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5: Your four-day forecast for Gippsland and the Valley. A frost warning has been issued for Sunday. The chance of some morning fog clearing to a sunny afternoon with light winds. Expecting tops of 14 degrees for the Valley and Bairnsdale, 13 for Sale and 15 degrees for Lakes Entrance and Orbost. Monday, showers 14, showers Tuesday 15 and Wednesday, showers increasing a top of 17. And at the moment, it's 7 degrees.
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12: G'day and welcome to the year that E.T. was in cinemas, the year the Commodore 64 was released, look out, get the cassette ready, and the year of Prince William's birth, 1982. We're going to start with the Go-Go's at number 20. Here's Belinda Carlisle reflecting on, you know, back in the day.
13: Looking back on all those years now, how did you deal with the excesses of rock and roll, the drugs and the groupies and that whole thing that was going on then?
14: Well, I did the best I could as far as avoiding it. It's a tough lifestyle. And it's all part of it. And I just learned that it's really important to keep your sanity and a healthy state of mind. And hopefully, with my experiences, good and bad, from the Go-Go's, I can carry that over into this and be a lot wiser.
12: That is Belinda Carlisle, the Go-Go's, number 20. Our lips are sealed. Welcome to the Classic Hits Countdown of 1982.

0: Classic Hits Countdown of 1982. Cold Chisel, Forever Now, at number 15. So 14 amazing 1982 classic hits still to come. One of them is a Lindsey Buckingham song with a very strange intro.
1: Okay, I want to ask you about one of my favourite Lindsey Buckingham moments, and the only way I can ask this question is to do a very bad impersonation of the bit that I'm talking about. At the at the beginning of the song Trouble, there's that bit where you go, a bow, a bee. I just want to know, was that ad-libbed, or did you write that down at some point? Because I think that's one of the great hooks.
2: That was just, you know, a rather exuberant count-off. You know, sometimes in the studio, but you know, the studio can be a bit tedious.
1: It's
2: a bit like movie making. You know, one little bit at a time. It's like a kind of a microscopic environment.
1: I learned an expression when I was producing television for a few years: hurry up and wait. And I think everybody in a band can relate to that.
2: You know, sometimes you have to do little fun things just to kind of keep up the spirit. And I'm sure that was one of those.
0: That is Lindsey Buckingham. His big solo hit from 1982 is less than 20 minutes away on the Classic Hits Countdown.
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5: Jacinda Allen now realises there's public pressure. She knows that we're worried. And the fact that as taxpayers we might have funneled $15 to $30 billion to criminal gangs, it's a terrible look. So Jacinda is finally saying we will do what the other states have done and we will give the anti-corruption body the powers it needs to follow the money. But for reasons that defy logic, we won't give IBAC the powers until a year after the next election. Blind Freddy can see why that is.
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0: The Classic Hits Countdown of 1982, solo Lindsay Buckingham at number 12 with Trouble. Let's flick on the telly, 1982 style. There's a brand new show that debuted on the 18th of January, 1982, called Sons and Daughters.
1: What did he have to live for? Jail sentence?
2: With the blame for Hal's death resting heavily on Paul's shoulders, he seeks a little comfort. Sons and Daughters, Monday at 7 on 7.
0: Well, that's must-see TV. Let's flick the channel and see what else is on.
3: Oh, isn't it a glorious morning, Brendan? I feel revitalized.
2: Molly and Brendan's attempts to discourage Carolyn seem to be failing.
4: And gold! Gold! I found gold!
2: And old Bob strikes it rich. A country practice, 7:35 Tuesday night, 7.
0: 1982, when we used to gather around the telly at a predetermined time to watch a country practice. And one of the shows coming in from overseas back then was called The Greatest American Hero. I wanted to play you a clip of that show, and it needs to be set up because it's radio and you can't see it. Basically, it's a men's change room, and The Greatest American Hero is in there, you know, doing his costume change, and a father walks in with his young son. Here you go.
5: We have to go and not wait until it's too...
6: Oh, hi. Oh, I'm sorry, I didn't know the bathroom was in use.
5: Oh, yeah, I'm,
6: We can come back.
5: No, that's all right, I'm leaving. I just needed to get this cape attached to my, Look, I know this seems really nuts, but I'm not... See, what I'm doing here is I'm late for a court appearance, and,
6: Look, it's okay. It's okay, really. Look, we're all through anyway.
5: No, it's all right! No, don't touch us! Look, I don't know what you want to do with this. We're leaving.
0: That top shelf audio that you just heard is from a show called The Greatest American Hero. And at number 11, Joey Scarberry, the theme song from that show, Believe It or Not, on the Classic Hits Countdown of 1982.

0: The Classic Hits Countdown of 1982, Joey Scarberry, number 11, from The Greatest American Hero, Believe It or Not. So in the second half of the show, some of the greatest acts of 1982, one of them is Cheap Trick. Here's their drummer, Bunny Carlos.
1: My image came from going to the Salvation Army because the white shirts were only 50 cents and they were real comfortable to perform in. 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
0: Here's something else coming up in the second half of the countdown. Mike Score from A Flock of Seagulls has something to say about the music business.
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0: Classic Hits Countdown of 1982, the Steve Miller Band, number 5 with Abracadabra. So, the top 4 coming up. One of the top 4 songs originally done by Gloria Jones. Here's Gloria talking about how Mark Allman and Soft Cell got hold of Tainted Love.
1: He was working in the cloakroom at a discotheque that was having a 60s night revival, and they played Tainted Love. And he heard the song and he ran to the DJ. He said, "My God, I love that song. You have to let me have a copy of it." The gentleman made a copy for him. He ran off to London. They recorded it, and that was Tainted Love.
0: That is Gloria Jones, and the Soft Cell version of Tainted Love is part of the top 4 of the Classic Hits Countdown of 1982.
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0: The Classic Hits Countdown of 1982. There it was. Number one, Moving Pictures with What About Me. Looking ahead to next week, we're doing 1971. Let's just flick on the telly and see what was on in 1971, hey?
1: Hi, I'm Raquel Welch, and you're watching me on Quasar 2 Color TV.
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0: Thank you, Raquel Welch. There's your preview of the Classic Hits Countdown of 1971. I'll catch you next week for that. 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

Hello, I'm Donna Sirimanna. The federal government will double the penalties for tech giants who fail to enforce the under-16s social media ban. The maximum fine for breaches will increase from just under $50 million to $99 million. The eSafety Commissioner will also have greater powers to ensure companies are complying with the law. Senior Minister Murray Watt has told

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Due to our agreement with the AFL, we're unable to stream AFL content. 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

0: Hello, I'm Hugh Phillips. Australia's under-16s social media ban will be strengthened, increasing fines and handing the eSafety Commissioner more power. Penalties handed to tech companies found to be in breach of the laws will almost double to $99 million. National's MP David Littleproud says the government needs to be taking stronger action.
1: While I welcome the fact they're going to increase the penalties, you've got to use them. You've got to have a consequence, and there hasn't been a consequence yet for these big tech companies.
0: Shark spotting drones.

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1: On a warm summer's eve, on a train bound for nowhere, I met up with a gambler. We were both too tired to sleep, so we took turns of staring out the window at the darkness till boredom overtook us. And he began to speak. He said, son, I've made a life

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0: 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That's the latest. I'm Hugh Phillips.
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0: Hello, I'm Hugh Phillips. The federal government says big tech companies aren't doing enough to get under-16s off social media. Labor is increasing the penalty for companies that breach the ban to $99 million. The Safety Commissioner will also be given new powers to investigate tech giants. Communications Minister Annika Wells claims those who defy the rules will face harsh repercussions.
1: Today, Australia is sending a message to big tech. We are not here to play games. If you want to do business on Australian shores, you will comply with Australian laws. And if you don't, you will face the consequences.
0: The US president has warned Iran may no longer exist if the country continues violating the ceasefire. Donald Trump posted the threat to social media after a vessel trying to navigate the Strait of Hormuz was fired upon by Iranian drones. Strategic Analysis Australia director Michael Shoebridge says the strait remains a key sticking point in the peace agreement.
2: The Iranians want to have control of the strait into the future, not just for the next 60 days. And so they're wanting to demonstrate that shipping doesn't pass there unless it coordinates with them. And meanwhile, the Americans are trying to escort shipping down the Omani side of the straits as far away as possible from Iran.
0: Israel has carried out a strike in southern Lebanon, the attack coming a day after the country signed a framework aimed at easing tensions. The IDF says the drone strike targeted an individual who posed a threat to its forces. The federal government says inflation is expected to peak lower than was previously anticipated. The budget forecast indicated that headline inflation would reach a high of 5% this year. Labor now anticipates the figure will peak at 4.25%. Treasurer Jim Chalmers has told the ABC while strides are being made, a number of uncertainties remain.
3: That is very, very welcome progress. It does show, I think it does illustrate, the progress that we're making together in this fight against inflation. Now, there's still a lot of uncertainty in the Middle East and elsewhere. There's still more inflation than we would like in our economy.
0: In other news, experts want bird and cat owners, along with the poultry industry, to be on alert for signs of bird flu. A fourth migratory seabird in Australia has now returned a positive result for the H5N1 strain. And China's censors have been in overdrive trying to scrub any mention of a plane crash in the country's capital, Beijing. Checking sport in AFL action, North Melbourne has defeated Essendon 79-65. At the FIFA World Cup, Argentina have defeated Jordan 3-1, while the Algeria-Austria clash saw a 3-all result. Now in the round of 32, Austria will play Spain and Algeria takes on Switzerland. And the Wallabies and All Blacks will play Anzac Day Bledisloe Cup test matches in 2027, 2029 and 2031 in Brisbane. That's the latest. I'm Hugh Phillips.
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1: I can still remember when I bought my first guitar. 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

to San Francisco, she must have lost her way. Posting a poster of Poncho and Cisco one California day. She says she believes in a Robin Hood and brotherhood and colors of green and gray.

you guide your way. I'll be the Count of Monte Cristo, you'll be the Countess May. You can believe in Robin Hood and Brotherhood and rolling the ball in the hay.

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12: Good evening, I'm Sarah Wiedersheim. 2 new opinion polls are both showing One Nation's popularity has taken a hit following Pauline Hanson's press club address in which she spoke of her vision for a monocultural Australia. The news poll in The Australian has core support for Labor up 3 points to 33%, ahead of One Nation, which has fallen to 29%. Labor has also retaken the lead from One Nation in the Redbridge poll, while the Coalition has slipped further and now sits on just 18%. A state memorial service for Professor Richard Scollier AO will take place on Monday, July 13, at the Sydney Opera House. The former Australian of the Year died earlier this month at the age of 59 after a 3-year battle with brain cancer. The Department of Prime Minister and Cabinet says a limited number

0: enough to protect Australians. Labor will double the maximum penalty for companies who are found to be in breach of the laws. The eSafety Commissioner will also have additional powers to compel information from tech giants. But Greens Senator Sarah Hanson-Young argues Australians should have greater control about what appears in their algorithm.
1: You should be able to decide what's in your social media feed. You should be able to dump doom scrolling if you want to. You should be able to protect your data from being monetised by big tech.
0: The federal government says inflation is expected to peak lower than was previously anticipated. The budget forecast indicated that headline inflation would reach a high of 5% this year. Labor now anticipates the figure will peak at 4.25%. Treasurer Jim Chalmers has told the ABC while strides are being made, a number of uncertainties remain.
2: That is very, very welcome progress. It does show, I think it does illustrate, the progress that we're making together in this fight against inflation. Now, there's still a lot of uncertainty in the Middle East and elsewhere. There's still more inflation than we would like in our economy.
0: The family of a teenage girl found dead in a suitcase in Thailand has spoken of its pain and says the death penalty should be imposed on the Australian man charged with her murder. 45-year-old Simon Carman claims he acted in self-defence when a dispute over $20 reportedly led to a confrontation before the teenager's death. And three children have been injured, one seriously, after a man car crashed into a chicken shop on Sydney's northern beaches. It's understood a father coming to pick up his child ploughed into the group.
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0: The axing of Brian To'o for the State of Origin decider is among four changes to the squad made by Blues coach Laurie Daly. Dolphins winger Jack Bostock has been named as To'o's replacement. Centres Katoni Staggs and Tolu Kolu have been dropped from Stephen Crichton and Knights centre Bradman Best. Liam Martin also returns from injury for the Blues. Appy Curasau has been dropped. In the AFL, Fremantle has tightened their grip on top spot of the ladder following a 51-point win over Gold Coast at Optus Stadium. North Melbourne beat Essendon 79-65. At the FIFA World Cup, Steve Clarke has resigned as Scotland's head coach after the country was eliminated. England has beaten Panama to top Group L and set up a clash with DR Congo in the last 32. That's the latest news and sport.
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9: Your four-day forecast for Gippsland and the Valley for Monday. The chance of some early fog clearing to a cloudy day. A high chance of showers and light winds. Expecting tops of 15 degrees in the Valley, 16 for Sale, 17 for Bairnsdale and 18 for Lakes Entrance and Orbost. Tuesday, showers 15. Wednesday, showers increasing 17 and showers again Thursday, a top of 17. And at the moment, it's 7 degrees.
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11: Good evening, I'm Sarah Wiedersehen. One Nation's popularity has taken a hit, according to 2 new opinion polls. Labor has regained the lead in the latest AFR Redbridge poll, with its primary support rising 2 points to 30%. Core support for One Nation fell to 29%, while the coalition has slipped further to 18%. The newest news poll in The Australian also shows Anthony Albanese has secured a bounce back in voter support. The grieving parents of a 17-year-old girl allegedly killed by an Australian man in Thailand have spoken of their heartbreak. Her body was discovered stuffed in a suitcase that had been dumped near a railway line in the coastal city of Pattaya. 46-year-old Simon Carman from WA remains behind bars, charged with the girl's murder. He's told police he was acting in self-defence.
12: I feel bad for what happened to your daughter. It was out of my control. I hope you. I know you'll be very sad, upset, same me.
11: If found guilty of murder, he could face the death penalty. 2 11-year-old boys have been rescued from the rubble of collapsed buildings after powerful earthquakes struck Venezuela. Video shows the first boy being pulled from the twisted debris to the applause of rescuers. More than 1,400 people have now been confirmed killed in the twin

0: shaky ground after they traded strikes in and around the Strait of Hormuz, both countries accusing each other of violating the interim agreement. President Donald Trump has taken to Truth Social to post, "It's very possible that Iran may never learn, and that it's possible the US may be forced to militarily complete the job." Police are investigating whether a father mistook his accelerator for the brake when he ploughed into a chicken shop on Sydney's northern beaches. Hugh Phillips reports.
1: Emergency services were called to Allambie Heights following reports of a crash. Officers finding a BMW station wagon that had been driven into the front of the establishment. It's believed the man was picking up his son when he hit the group of children. Paramedics treated an 11-year-old boy at the scene for leg and arm injuries. He's been taken to hospital for further treatment. Two other children sustained minor injuries. Hugh Phillips reporting.
0: And the Department of Prime Minister and Cabinet has announced former Australian of the Year, Professor Richard Scollier, will be remembered at a state funeral at the Sydney Opera House on July 13.
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0: Blues coach Laurie Daly has dropped Brian To'o from the New South Wales side for the State of Origin decider. Brisbane centre Tony Staggs has also been axed. Hamoli Olakau'atu has been recalled to the squad, as has Stephen Crichton and Panthers back rower Liam Martin. The Tigers have gone down to the Knights 12-6. Tigers coach Benji Marshall says they let the game get away from them.
3: A couple of key moments in the game that are hurting us at the moment. Look, there was a lot that I liked today, but yeah, the fact we couldn't ice that game, given the possession we had, the good ball sets we had.
0: In the earlier NRL game, the Raiders beat the Dragons 24-16. In the AFL, the Dockers have thumped the Suns 80-29. Earlier, Essendon went down to North Melbourne 79-65. That's news and sport.
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7: Your four-day forecast for Gippsland and the Valley for Monday: the chance of some early fog clearing to a cloudy day, a high chance of showers and light winds. Expecting tops of 15 degrees in the Valley, 16 for Sale, 17 for Bairnsdale and 18 for Lakes Entrance and Orbost. Tuesday, showers 15, Wednesday, showers increasing 17 and showers again Thursday, a top of 17. And at the moment, it's 7 degrees.

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2: Jacinda Allen now realises there's public pressure. She knows that we're worried, and the fact that as taxpayers we might have funneled $15 to $30 billion to criminal gangs, it's a terrible look. So Jacinda is finally saying we will do what the other states have done, and we will give the anti-corruption body the powers it needs to follow the money. But for reasons that defy logic, we won't give IBAC the powers until a year after the next election. Blind Freddy can see why that is.
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rumors spreading round in that Texas town. 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
11: Hello, I'm Sarah Wiedersane. New polling shows Pauline Hanson's popularity has fallen after a series of controversial comments made by the One Nation leader. The AFR Redbridge poll has seen Senator Hanson's net favourability rating plunge 10% in a month. Meanwhile, the latest news poll in The Australian has Labor retaking the lead over One Nation after the minor party's primary support dropped 3 points. Australia's major capital cities have recorded their worst housing auction clearance rates in years. Cotality data shows Sydney's clearance rate fell to 47.3%, its lowest since April 2020. Melbourne recorded its weakest rate since the city's COVID-19 lockdowns in September 2021, while Brisbane came in at 39.3%. Adelaide was the standout, with the clearance rate soaring to 68.7%. The government claims harsher penalties will force big tech companies to comply with the social media ban. Federal politics reporter Nelson Scott.
12: Since December, more than 5 million children under 16 have had their social media account removed, deactivated or restricted. But despite the measures, many young people are still logging on, leaving them exposed to cyberbullying and graphic content. The government argues tech giants are failing to enforce the rules and plans to double the maximum fine for breaches to $99 million. The eSafety Commissioner will also get beefed up powers to investigate compliance. Communications Minister Annika Wells claims it's all about ensuring big tech plays by the rules.
13: If you want to do business on Australian shores, you will comply with Australian laws.
12: But the opposition's Julian Lisa has told Sky News the fact changes are being made shows the ban isn't going to plan.
14: Labor has clearly fumbled this.
12: The government is hoping to legislate the new penalties by the end of the week. Nelson Scott, Canberra.
11: The US president has warned Iran may no longer exist if the country continues

0: after a vessel trying to navigate the Strait of Hormuz was fired upon by Iranian drones. Strategic Analysis Australia Director Michael Shoebridge says the strait remains a key sticking point in the peace agreement.
1: The Iranians want to have control of the strait into the future, not just for the next 60 days. And so they're wanting to demonstrate that shipping doesn't pass there unless it coordinates with them. And meanwhile, the Americans are trying to escort shipping down the Omani side of the strait as far away as possible from Iran.
0: And former Australian of the Year Professor Richard Scollier will be remembered at a state funeral at the Sydney Opera House next month. The pioneering cancer specialist died early this month at the age of 59 after a three-year battle with cancer.
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0: better. Coach Laurie Daly has dropped five players for the State of Origin decider in Brisbane next month. Brian To'o, Victor Radley, Katoni Staggs, Appy Korosau and Dylan Lucas have all been left out of the squad. In NRL action, the Knights have claimed victory over the Tigers 12-6, while the Raiders defeated the Dragons. The result returns Canberra to the winner's circle, snapping a three-game losing streak. In AFL action, North Melbourne triumphed over Essendon and Fremantle thumped Gold Coast by 51 points. At the FIFA World Cup, defending champions Argentina defeated Jordan 3-1. They'll face Cape Verde in the round of 32. That's the very latest news and sport.
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12: Your four-day forecast for Gippsland and the Valley for Monday, the chance of some early fog clearing to a cloudy day, a high chance of showers and light winds. Expecting tops of 15 degrees in the Valley, 16 for Sale, 17 for Bairnsdale and 18 for Lakes Entrance and Orbost. Tuesday, showers 15, Wednesday, showers increasing 17 and showers again Thursday, a top of 17.
13: Right now, it's 8 degrees.
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1: Well, good morning. How are you? Good to be back from 2 weeks of holidays and to a completely different environment for the next 2 weeks as well. As we fill in for not just Mike Jeffries on the Monday morning for the next 2 weeks, but also we're filling in across the country for Tony McManus as well. So it's a good evening still in Perth through 6PR to our listeners, 5AA in Adelaide as well. Still a good evening.

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0: better. The acting of Brian To'o for the State of Origin decider is among four changes made by Blues coach Laurie Daly. To'o has been replaced by Dolphins winger Jack Bostock. Centres Katoni Staggs and Tolu Kola have also been dropped for Stephen Crichton and Bradman Best. Liam Martin also returns from injury for the Blues. Round 17 of the NRL has wrapped up with a win to the Knights over the Tigers, while the Raiders have beaten the Dragons. In the AFL, Fremantle have tightened their grip on top spot on the ladder following a 51-point win over Gold Coast. North Melbourne beat Essendon 79-65. At the FIFA World Cup, Steve Clarke has resigned as Scotland's head coach after the country was eliminated. England has beaten Panama to top Group L and set up a clash with DR Congo in the last 32.
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10: Your four-day forecast for Gippsland and the Valley for Monday. The chance of some early fog clearing to a cloudy day. A high chance of showers and light winds. Expecting tops of 15 degrees in the Valley, 16 for Sale, 17 for Bairnsdale and 18 for Lakes Entrance and Orbost. Tuesday, showers 15, Wednesday, showers increasing 17 and showers again Thursday, a top of 17. And at the moment, it's 7 degrees.
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0: 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I'd love that warming carpet in the bedroom. I need to go to Weir's.
1: Let's carry it through to the lounge room. 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
0: Perhaps some sheer curtains to soften the dining room. Weir's. Let's go to Weir's now.
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3: I'm Phil O'Neill and I'm sitting in for Tony McManus for the next couple of weeks and also for Mike Jeffries on this Monday morning. Hello, Wayne, how are you? Phil, regarding monoculture, Jim Haynes was talking to, I think, Pat Panetta last week, and he explained what monoculture actually means. And he says these critics of Pauline in regards to this topic are so far removed from what monoculture actually means and what Pauline said. Maybe it'll be helpful to some listeners who may have missed Jim's explanation to maybe go back and find that sound clip of Jim Haynes who explained it so well. Thank you for that, Wayne. Yeah, we'll go and dig it up. And I'll try and get Pauline on the show too. She was due to come on, but then she got really busy. And then I never got another reply to my text. So maybe it's me, which wouldn't surprise me, but I'll keep on the case. Rob says, well, it's obvious that Craig would use Brute 33. And the next text is taking it to the next one. Craig Gabriel's aftershave is Brute 30 stroke 15, of course. Tony says those hydration breaks in the World Cup allow the broadcasters to whack in some advertising. And don't they ever. And there's a couple more coming through on text. I'll get to those in a moment. England captain Ben Stokes has made a stunning announcement. He's ending his international career at the conclusion of the ongoing third test against New Zealand. Stokes, the all-rounder, one of the finest cricketers ever to play for England, was in the middle of a bowling spell at Trent Bridge, and he made the statement saying he intends to end a 15-year international career. Maybe he was just out there in the middle of it, and he thought, you know what, stuff this. I might just sit at home and watch the cricket on the telly instead. Maggie, good morning to you. Thank you so much for holding on. How are you?
4: Are you speaking with me?
3: I am, Maggie. We haven't had a chat since the last time that I was on 5AA, so it's lovely to have you back.
4: Okay. Well, good morning, Phil. Welcome back, and I rather suspect you're going to be a breath of fresh air.
3: Oh, bless you. And good morning, incidentally, to the 5AA listeners group and the 5AA radio listeners group with disabilities from Pamela Mary, of which I'm a member of both of those groups. And it's always lovely to be able to talk to the people in Adelaide. And it's such a fine and close-knit listener group that you've got as well. Do you understand, Maggie, about Pauline Hanson's idea of monoculture and multiculture?
4: Yeah. No, I've got so many things to speak about. Two that I was going to address this morning. Firstly, Pauline Hanson, and then 60 Minutes. But going back to Pauline Hanson, and I will quote, we cannot be a multicultural society. We are a multiracial society. We are but we must be monocultural. Australians must live under the one cultural umbrella. And I, to me, my current viewpoint sums that up very well.
3: Yeah, that's a good way of looking at it as well. Incidentally, just with this one that you wanted to talk about, the two-year attempted cleanup of Victoria's big build, and I know that this was on 60 Minutes, there's not too much in terms of us being able to talk to this because of the fact that there are charges and things like that. So in terms of that, it wouldn't be right of me to speak about that, if that's okay.
4: I was hoping, and when I come on there, I need to stress with whatever I say at all times is my current viewpoint,
3: of course,
4: or opinion, and often it's I go by what has been alleged, but I don't always go along with that.
3: Yeah, of course.
4: At all times, I remain open-minded. I like to hear others' viewpoints and sides of the story.
3: That's it, exactly. Well, that's how we like to do the show as well, Maggie, and that is to come on and hear all sides of the story. In this particular case, and thanks for understanding that, that this is still alleged, and Francis and I have managed not to get ourselves in trouble on this overnight show for nearly a year and a half now, and we want to try and get to the end of the year without that. But, you know, it's good that you are willing to listen to all sides of the argument, because that's the only way we can come up with what we consider to be our own individual and authoritative opinion on things. If we've just read something and we've come on and gone, well, this is what I think about this and I know I'm right. Well, yeah, but what backs up your argument? So, you know, it's the thing that we try to do on the overnight show is to hear as many different opinions as we possibly can. And then at the end of it, maybe we'll all be 1% smarter.
4: Phil, may I just then therefore elaborate on what I believe I heard, a quote from Albanese a few days ago in a conversation, and it was post-budget in reference to that, I believe, in his conversation, it will all dissipate, you know, and that got me thinking and scratching my head in whatever reference he was referring to. Could have been a bit different, but with my mind, I've got to be careful because it's my view.
3: And you're welcome to it. All I'm saying is, Maggie, don't get me in trouble, and I'm happy with it.
4: No, I'm trying not to. This is just my viewpoint. You know, dissipate, you know, in that my view is that supposedly we've got another couple of years before our next federal election, and a lot of people are very gullible. They've got short minds, short memories, and all that. You know, with all this that's gone down with the latest federal budget, are they hoping that time will pass by and people will certainly forget? Mm. That's just my viewpoint.
3: No, you're right, and that's a good point too. And I appreciate, Maggie, I better go, but I appreciate that. Please ring me in the next week and a half too, and be great to hear from you from 5AA. But that's right, you know, the problem that, you know, Albo has is the fact that he thinks that we forget, but everything that you say is not just on public record, it's also on video, and someone's recorded it. So if you're going to lie, then, you know, remember that you're going to get caught out eventually. All right, let's get to this update. And then, by the way, I've got a lot of people on the phone. Keith, Sam, Wendy and Al, I can see you there. I'm going to get to you, but we also have a news break coming up in a sec.
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3: One of our regular callers is Nicholas, who I haven't heard from for a couple of weeks. Don't think I didn't think about the regular callers, incidentally. And Michael says Nicholas admitted last week he needs a couple of wines a day so he's not grumpy. If that's his happy-go-lucky side, I'd hate to hear him when he's grumpy. Are you replacing Tony for the next 2 weeks? Yes, I am. I hope that doesn't displease you too much. If it does, please text me only once to tell me how much you're not happy, and then you can turn off for a couple of weeks. I've got one fellow in particular who's been emailing non-stop while I have been away, but every time I check my emails, it's basically a heinous email saying how much he hated me. But you don't have to listen, incidentally. You can just turn off your radio. And I'm cool with that. You know, horses for courses, like I had said. Let me get to a couple more. Hello, Bridget. How are you? Phil, what was the pro-Palestinian protest in front of the Sydney Opera House? Certainly not the Australian culture. Never thought I would see that in Australia. It was like a third world gathering, and that was terrifying. Get them out. We want Australia back, and we love the Jews. So much has changed in 10 years. Bringing in the wrong people with the wrong culture. I think, you know, we've got to, at some stage also, address the continuing protests. I know we've talked about it a lot on the Overnight Show, but, you know, just to have continual protests week in and week out from the usual offenders isn't doing them any favours. It's certainly not doing our opinion of them any favours either. And it doesn't matter who you're protesting for. I think there should only be one protest per year so you can get your message out there, and not one that's going to disrupt the city. We can talk about that later, though, because we've got a lot more to talk about. Hello, Christine. Nice to hear from you. Hello, Gary. Jerry. I'm sorry, Jerry at Sutherland. Saw you had an email for Mike while I was away, too. That made me happy. I thought, it's my mate Jerry from Sutherland. Says, I need a couple of wines every day too, but his is spelt W-H-I-N-E-S. Don't forget, last time we had our Tuesday morning, this was a couple of weeks ago, we decided that Tuesday morning would be called the Tuesday Soapbox. And that's where we'd all get on and complain about things so we could get it off our chest earlier in the week. And I've got something I want to complain about. So I'm all ready to go tomorrow morning. And so we'll give you the chance to do that tomorrow too. Joe says, monoculture, China, North Korea, Moldova, to name a few. Do we really want to join them? What's the update on Scottish Graham's upcoming awesome adventure, says Paul. Well, Graham will be here tomorrow morning, his last chat before he goes off overseas on his little jaunt with all of the jobs that he has for us. So we'll catch up with him tomorrow. We've got the news update coming up.
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3: 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So I'll get the news out of the way and then we'll have a chat.
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24: Hello, I'm Sarah Wiedersane. One Nation's popularity has taken a hit, according to two new opinion polls. The AFR Redbridge poll shows Labor has regained the lead after its primary support rose 2 points to 30%. Core support for One Nation fell to 29%, while the coalition has slipped further to 18%. The newest news poll in The Australian also shows Anthony Albanese has secured a bounce back in voter support. The grieving parents of a 17-year-old girl allegedly killed by an Australian man in Thailand have spoken of their heartbreak. Her body was discovered stuffed in a suitcase that had been dumped near a railway line in the coastal city of Pattaya. 46-year-old Simon Carman from WA remains behind bars, charged with the girl's murder. He's told police he was acting in self-defence.
25: I feel bad for what happened to your daughter. It was out of my control. help you. I know you'll be very sad.
24: Two 11-year-old boys have been rescued from the rubble of collapsed buildings after powerful earthquakes struck Venezuela. More than 1,400 people have now been confirmed killed in the twin quakes. Tens of thousands of people remain missing. The ceasefire between the US and Iran remains on shaky ground after they traded strikes in and around the Strait of Hormuz, both countries accusing each other of violating the interim agreement. President Donald Trump has taken to Truth Social to post it's very possible that Iran may never learn and that the US may be forced to militarily complete the job. The opposition says the federal government has fumbled the rollout of the under-16 social media ban. Labor will double the maximum penalty for companies who fail to adhere to the laws to $99 million. The eSafety Commissioner will also have additional powers to compel information from tech giants. Liberal MP Julian Lisa has told Sky News the government has mismanaged the implementation.
1: And there's clearly people who are subverting the social media ban. That's the first thing. And the second thing is that the big tech haven't taken this seriously enough. And that's why we'll consider these matters when the government presents their full policy proposals to us.
24: A date has been set for the State Memorial Service for former Australian of the Year, Professor Richard Scollier. The leading melanoma pathologist died earlier this month at the age of 59 after a three-year battle with brain cancer. His life will be commemorated on Monday, July 13, at the Sydney Opera House. And Sydney and Melbourne have both recorded their worst auction clearance rates in more than 5 years.
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24: better. Fremantle have moved two games clear on top of the AFL ladder with a 51-point win over Gold Coast. Dockers defender Carl Warner says it was a tougher game than the final margin showed.
5: We know that can have pretty good ball movement and look to try and shift us a bit, so I think the conditions sort of helped us second quarter onwards where it got a little bit wet and it was harder to move the ball.
24: New South Wales Blues coach

0: Bradley and Katoni Staggs have all been dropped, while Manly's Hamole Olakau'atu has been recalled to the squad, along with Stephen Crichton and Liam Martin. The Knights have claimed a scrappy 12-6 win over the Tigers to wrap up round 17 of the NRL. Earlier, the Raiders defeated the Dragons. At the FIFA World Cup, Algeria has become the final third-place team to book its place in the knockout stages, following a 3-3 draw with Austria.
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4: Your four-day forecast for Gippsland and the Valley for Monday, the chance of some early fog clearing to a cloudy day, a high chance of showers and light winds. Expecting tops of 15 degrees in the valley, 16 for Sale, 17 for Bairnsdale and 18 for Lakes Entrance and Orbost. Tuesday, showers 15, Wednesday, showers increasing 17 and showers again Thursday, a top of 17. And at the moment, it's 7 degrees.
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5: I'm Phil O'Neill. We're sitting in for Tony McManus all this week and next week, and also for Monday for this week and next week for Mike Jeffries as well. Let's go to Los Angeles. Catherine Chulich, our West Hollywood reporter, is there, the entertainment reporter. I just noticed you came up in West Los Angeles, and being your former...
6: West Hollywood.
5: There you go. Being my former next-door neighbour as well, you know, again, I'm just surprised that one minute you were hanging out in, the ghetto that is where we used to live, and now you're rubbing shoulders with George Clooney and also people like Larry David as well.
6: Yes, exactly. Yeah, there was a great premiere the other day for Larry David's new show because no one thought he was coming back after Curb Your Enthusiasm. He did 12 seasons of it and he seemed to be winding up and he's turning 79 on the July 2nd. So, you know, he's getting up there. But he was enticed back by the Obamas. He's very good friends with Barack and Michelle. And they have a production company now, and they were doing a show for HBO Max to sort of celebrate as July 4th is coming up. It's the 250th anniversary of America,
5: right.
6: Or as they like to call it, a semi-quincentennial.
5: Well done.
6: I practiced that one. Yeah. So there's going to be like fireworks and all sorts of celebrations. But so this is Larry's take on American history. It's called Life, Larry, and the Pursuit of Happiness, and Almost History of America, obviously a take on life, happiness, and the pursuit of happiness.
5: Mm-hmm.
6: So this basically is like a sketch comedy show because there's 7 episodes and it takes different bits of American history and then turns it into a Larry David sketch.
5: Oh, like okay.
6: Curb in costume, shall we call it. So it's a very funny introduction. Barack Obama comes on, very serious, talking about the anniversary and the celebrations and that. And then it breaks into sort of a comedy bit with Larry David. And then it goes into different pieces of history. So, like, for example, of course, the writing of the Declaration of Independence, there was a historical figure I'd never heard of, but one of the founding fathers, Robert Livingston, who actually helped draft the Declaration.
5: Right.
6: So Larry's playing this in costume, but of course has decided to add like 20-something extra things in why they want to break away from the British, like as in like you should never share an umbrella, or you should never cut a queue. I mean, or you should... you shouldn't share desserts. I mean, all these really minor things that he wants put in the Declaration of Independence.
5: Yeah, I can see.
6: And all the founding fathers there.
5: Brilliant. Like, well, let's have a listen to this. This was you at the press conference with Larry David talking about the new sitcom. And let's have a listen to see what he had to say here.
7: Obama's company wanted to do a show with me about the celebration of the 250th anniversary of America. And I thought it was I liked the idea. I was a history major because you never know when you're gonna get into a discussion about the Franco-Prussian War. And everybody said to me at the time, a history major, what are you gonna do with that? You can't do anything with that. And 55 years later, they were right, yeah.
5: Fantastic. So did you get the chance to talk to him at all?
6: Oh, just briefly, you know. And I actually spoke to, there were, like, Henry Winkler was there, who plays actually in the first episode. There's a lot of special guests. Look out for Jerry Seinfeld, Vince Vaughn. I mean, there is John Hamm. So, yeah, like, Henry Winkler was lovely. He was really sweet. And I just basically said hello. I don't you think you schmoozed too much with Larry? He kind of kept in his little corner.
5: Yeah, I can imagine. I saw you got a photo, though. Your Instagram library is looking amazing. Was Obama there? Did you manage to cozy up and get a photo with him?
6: No, he wasn't there. I was hoping he would be. No. I guess the security and stuff would have been a bit mind-blowing for him.
5: Well, it's never stopped you since. Who have you met lately? I mean, I mentioned George Clooney, who was just very welcoming to you and said, Catherine, great to see you again. Again, I'll just point out this is my former next-door neighbour and we were living in poverty just a few years ago. But anyway, who else have you? What other great stars have you?
6: Oh, well, one of my favourites is that I got to sit next to Michelle Pfeiffer for dinner at this farm-to-table experience in Los Angeles. They were actually promoting her show, Madison. But it was just extraordinary. She looked amazing. She's so lovely. And that was just sort of, wow, I'm sitting at dinner with Michelle Pfeiffer. She's sitting right next to me.
5: Isn't that incredible? Did you steal her fork or her, did you steal a knife, a napkin afterwards?
6: No, but I said, you do eat, don't you? Because, you know, she was bringing a, you know, she was like, you know, as they do pick at their salad. She said, oh, yes, no, I do. I said, do you like to cook? And she said, well, I have my special roast chicken every Sunday night that the family loves.
5: Brilliant. Well, listen, I've got to get to the news, but very quickly, where are you off to next? Because I know you're about to go hobnobbing again.
6: Yes, well, I'm off to the premiere of the new Minions movie. That's on this afternoon. It's Sunday here, and that's on this afternoon, and the after party. I mean, I just love the Minions because they're so fun, whatever they do. So this is the latest Minions movie.
5: Okay.
6: So, yes, that's where I'm going.
5: All right, I'm going to keep an eye on your Instagram. Are you hoping to run into more famous people at this after party?
6: You just never know. There's always somebody there.
5: Can I check in with you?
6: My Insta.
5: Can I check in with you a bit later on this week? Maybe about Friday morning.
6: Of course.
5: Because we're all living your high life vicariously here in bloody cold Australia while you're out there in Los Angeles.
6: Yeah, lovely warm Los Angeles. Yes, it's summer here.
5: Thank you so much, Catherine. There you go. My former next-door neighbour who now knows famous people and went to dinner with Michelle Pfeiffer, Catherine Tulich, there in Los Angeles.
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5: 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Well done if that's you. 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
16: Hello, I'm Sarah Wiedersehen. Two new opinion polls are both showing One Nation's popularity has taken a hit following Pauline Hanson's press club address, in which she spoke of her vision for a monocultural Australia. The news poll in The Australian has core support for Labor up 3 points to 33%, ahead of One Nation, which has fallen to 29%. Labor has also retaken the lead from One Nation in the Redbridge poll, while the coalition has slipped further and now sits on just 18%. The family of a teenage girl found dead in a suitcase in Thailand has spoken of its pain and says the death penalty should be imposed on the Australian man charged with her murder. 45-year-old Simon Carman claims he acted in self-defence when a dispute over $20 reportedly led to a confrontation before the teenager's death. Fresh strikes between the US and Iran is threatening to derail any progress made on a deal to permanently end the war. The US says it's launched strikes on Iranian military infrastructure near the Strait of Hormuz in response to Iranian attacks on commercial shipping. Adjunct professor at the University of Western Australia and former naval officer Jennifer Parker has told Nine things are not trending in the right direction.
17: This is certainly the most concerning developments we've had in the last couple of weeks. Of course, this all started on Thursday when Iran decided to attack a merchant ship exiting the Strait of Hormuz. We've seen US responses, Iranian responses, and this tit for tat.
16: The federal government is confident new penalties will force big tech companies to comply with the under-16 social media ban. The maximum fine for companies that breach the laws is being increased to $99 million. The eSafety Commissioner will also receive new powers to gather information from social media giants. Communications Minister Annika Wells says these organisations currently aren't doing enough to protect children.
18: And I am not satisfied that the social media companies are doing everything in their power to keep under 16s off their platforms. In fact, it is clear to me that these companies are taking a leaf straight out of the big tech playbook and are trying to get away with the bare minimum.
16: A state memorial service for Professor Richard Scollier will take place on Monday, July 13, at the Sydney Opera House. The former Australian of the Year died earlier this month at the age of 59 after a three-year battle with brain cancer. The Department of Prime Minister and Cabinet says a limited number of free tickets will be made available to the general public. And three children have been injured, one seriously, after a car crashed into a chicken shop on Sydney's northern beaches.
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16: better. Of Brian To'o for the State of Origin decider is among four changes made by Blues coach Laurie Daly. To'o has been replaced by Dolphins winger Jack Bostock. Centres Katoni Staggs and Tolu Kola have also been dropped for Stephen Crichton and Bradman Best. Liam Martin also returns from injury for the Blues. Round 17 of the NRL has wrapped up with a win to the Knights over the Tigers, while the Raiders have beaten the Dragons. In the AFL, Fremantle have tightened their grip on top spot on the ladder following a 51-point win over Gold Coast. North Melbourne beat Essendon 79-65. At the FIFA World Cup, Steve Clarke has resigned as Scotland's head coach after the country was eliminated. England has beaten Panama to top Group L and set up a clash with DR Congo in the last 32.
19: Yamaha Marine's mega sale is on now. 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
2: Your 4-day forecast for Gippsland and the Valley for Monday, the chance of some early fog clearing to a cloudy day, a high chance of showers and light winds. Expecting tops of 15 degrees in the valley, 16 for Sale, 17 for Bairnsdale and 18 for Lakes Entrance and Orbost. Tuesday, showers 15, Wednesday, showers increasing 17 and showers again Thursday, a top of 17. And at the moment, it's 7 degrees.
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0: tune. Ian said Venus and Mars never had this one, Phil. Yes, they did. Venus and Mars was one of the first singles released from this album. Oh, sorry, I should say, listen to what the man said. It was one of the first songs released from Venus and Mars. Goes further on to another track, but obviously I can't play that track because I'm going to run out of time. And also the single version didn't feature the next part of that, but what a terrific song that is too. And Warren agrees with me, Phil, that Paul McCartney and Wings were better than the Beatles. Don't hear me saying that very often, but I stand by it. In fact, I probably do say it too often, and the Beatles fans are just furious with that. But yeah, Warren says, love that, and also Paul McCartney's got a brand new album as well. I still prefer the work of Wings over the Beatles. It's very contentious, but then also I say I still prefer Nickelback over the Foo Fighters, and I mean that sincerely, you know, but that's music. It's all a personal taste, isn't it? But anyway, what a great album, what a great song. Listen to what the man said from 1975 and released. And on this day, June 29th, 75, went to number one in the UK.
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11: Hello, I'm Sarah Wiedersehen. One Nation's popularity has taken a hit according to two new opinion polls. The AFR Redbridge poll shows Labor has regained the lead after its primary support rose 2 points to 30%. Core support for One Nation fell to 29%, while the coalition has slipped further to 18%. The newest news poll in The Australian also shows Anthony Albanese has secured a bounce back in voter support. The grieving parents of a 17-year-old girl allegedly killed by an Australian man in Thailand have spoken of their heartbreak. Her body was discovered stuffed in a suitcase that had been dumped near a railway line in the coastal city of Pattaya. 46-year-old Simon Carman from WA remains behind bars, charged with the girl's murder. He's told police he was acting in self-defence.
12: I feel bad for what happened to your daughter. Mm. It was out of my control. I hope you. Mm. I know you'll be very sad.
11: Two 11-year-old boys have been rescued from the rubble of collapsed buildings after powerful earthquakes struck Venezuela. More than 1,400 people have now been confirmed killed in the twin quakes. Tens of thousands of people remain missing. The ceasefire between the US and Iran remains on shaky ground after they traded strikes in and around the Strait of Hormuz, both countries accusing each other of violating the interim agreement. President Donald Trump has taken to Truth Social to post it's very possible that Iran may never learn and that the US may be forced to militarily complete the job. The opposition says the federal government has fumbled the rollout of the under-16 social media ban. Labor will double the maximum penalty for companies who fail to adhere to the laws to $99 million. The eSafety Commissioner will also have additional powers to compel information from tech giants. Liberal MP Julian Lisa has told Sky News the government has mismanaged the implementation.
13: And there's clearly people who are subverting the social media ban. That's the first thing. And the second thing is that the big tech haven't taken this seriously enough. And that's why we'll consider these matters when the government presents their full policy proposals to us.
11: A date has been set for the state memorial service for former Australian of the Year, Professor Richard Scollier. The leading melanoma pathologist died earlier this month at the age of 59 after a 3-year battle with brain cancer. His life will be commemorated on Monday, July 13, at the Sydney Opera House. And Sydney and Melbourne have both recorded their worst auction clearance rates in more than 5 years.
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11: better. Fremantle have moved 2 games clear on top of the AFL ladder with a 51-point win over Gold Coast. Dockers defender Carl Warner says it was a tougher game than the final margin showed.
15: We know that can have pretty good ball movement and look to try and shift us a bit, so I think the conditions sort of helped us second quarter onwards where it got a little bit wet and it was harder to move the balls.
11: New South Wales Blues coach Laurie Daly has swung the axe ahead of next month's State of Origin decider at Suncorp Stadium. Brian To'o, Victor Radley and Katoni Staggs have all been dropped, while Manly's Hamole Olakau'atu has been recalled to the squad, along with Stephen Crichton and Liam Martin. The Knights have claimed a scrappy 12-6 win over the Tigers to wrap up round 17 of the NRL. Earlier, the Raiders defeated the Dragons. At the FIFA World Cup, Algeria has become the final third-place team to book its place in the knockout stages, following a 3-all draw with Austria.
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4: 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Local weather.
5: Your four-day forecast for Gippsland and the Valley for Monday. The chance of some early fog clearing to a cloudy day. A high chance of showers and light winds. Expecting tops of 15 degrees in the Valley, 16 for Sale, 17 for Bairnsdale and 18 for Lakes Entrance and Orbost. Tuesday, showers 15, Wednesday, showers increasing 17 and showers again Thursday, a top of 17. Right now, it's 8 degrees.
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7: Yep, good morning, how are you? So, sitting in for Tony McManus for the next 2 weeks as we go national on the show. Also sitting in for Mike Jeffries, who's normally on Monday mornings. He filled in for me when I was on holidays, so I'll be doing that for him this week. Good to be back at work, although my body's probably not going to agree with that. Probably parts of the front of my medulla as well, saying to me, hang on a second, are we back at work at 4 o'clock in the morning again? I thought you promised us we'd never have to do this again. Well, it's good to be back at work, yeah, but there are parts of my body going, you've got to be kidding me. This wasn't part of the deal. It's good to be here. It's Monday morning. It's June 29. Let's have a look at the front page of the newspapers and find out what's going on. Starting off with the front page of The Australian, employers are ramping up their campaign against the next round of tax hikes to hit Parliament by warning there could be up to 400,000 small business owners who'll be slugged by proposed reforms to trusts, arguing it would impact livelihoods and exacerbate the cost of living pressures. That's your front page of The Australian there. Let's get to the front page of the Adelaide Advertiser, who incidentally have got a header across the top saying, Carl chose to embrace a lying thug. From Andrew Bolt, of all people. Andrew Bolt from Sky News, talking about Carl Stefanovic and his new podcast, and also the interview that he did with Tommy Robinson. But of all people, I wouldn't have expected that from Andrew Bolt, so there you go. Also on the front page of the Adelaide Advertiser, there's this story of a Qantas pilot reporting that his plane risked being on absolute bare-bones fuel if he missed a final Adelaide Airport landing slot as wild weather forced an emergency diversion to the Edinburgh military base. Defence Force records released under the Freedom of Information laws state that QF-691, carrying 119 passengers, had less than 20 minutes worth of fuel when it landed at the RAAF base in January. Qantas insists the jet had 45 minutes of fuel left, well above the legal minimum. However, the Adelaide Advertiser running with the headline, Flying on Fumes.

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6: Your four-day forecast for Gippsland and the Valley for Monday. The chance of some early fog clearing to a cloudy day. A high chance of showers and light winds. Expecting tops of 15 degrees in the Valley, 16 for Sale, 17 for Bairnsdale and 18 for Lakes Entrance and Orbost. Tuesday, showers 15, Wednesday, showers increasing 17 and showers again Thursday, a top of 17. And at the moment, it's 7 degrees.
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8: 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Here we are.

0: skilled trade shortage. And the fill-in rate for the trade and technical roles is critically low. I don't know why, but this is the situation. The in-demand occupations and the most affected trades include electricians, carpenters, plumbers, motor mechanics, metal fabricators, and the industry is reportedly short of over 100,000 workers to meet government housing and infrastructure targets. So, Gary, I don't know why that is, but the statistics are there, and it's definitely a fact. So, you know, maybe we should take some more professionals that we can find out about that over the next few days to see why the issue is existing. Also, Garrett Wadalba said the so-called skilled immigrants, it's a massive rip-off up here on the coast. In the last 5 years, each suburban shopping centre has four or five barber shops. All these people coming out of skilled hairdressers, always wanting cash, saying their tap and go is broken. I'm sure it's the same all over the country. That was Gary that sent that text in. And I got a couple more coming in as well. Hello, Jason, how are you? The liar will bounce back at the polls. Looks like his lifelong socialist attack to the rich policy is working with the youth vote. There you go. Peter says nobody deserves a vote. And that was about it with the text. Okay, I think I've pretty much covered everybody. Let's cover something else that's really important. The soccer. FIFA World Cup is continuing in America, and I've got our overnight FIFA reporter, that is the great George Denehian, on the phone as well. Socceroos, how are you feeling about it, mate? Oops, there we go. I've got the other button to go to. I beg your pardon, George. I hit the button, and you can tell I've just come back from holidays. How are you feeling, Socceroos?
1: Oh, I'm nervous. This is the serious part of the competition. Can you imagine? 39 days is this extraordinary event called the World Cup of Football. Mm. And they've scheduled 104 games, and we've reached that stage now where it's the final 32. This is the serious stuff where if you don't win now, there are no other opportunities available to
0: That's
1: you.
0: It. Let's hope that doesn't go out to penalties, because that's a horrible way to go out.
1: And get a load of this. How do we start the round of 32? Well, we ask one of the host nations. Remember, this is three nations, Canada, United States, and Mexico, to host it. Mm. Well, Canada have been asked to go to L.A., Los Angeles, to take on South Africa. So get a load of that. Hey, that's the way to do it.
0: Can I talk about a couple of games on the way here? So Australia, still in it, still playing really, really well. Popper would be happy.
1: Oh, look, Popper would be thrilled to be deep down. He and Paul O'Connor and the entire support structure would be thrilled with what they've seen. A young 18-year-old called Lucas Harrington has not only just turned on the most mature performance from an 18-year-old, and hang on, you wouldn't mind if I told you it was his debut
0: at
1: a World Cup.
0: Yeah.
1: Oh, and the kid was just great. And he's just one of many. Young Patrick Beach, who's actually got a new beach name for himself in St Kilda.
0: Saw that.
1: St Kilda Beach will be known as Patrick Beach until the end of the tournament. Oh, I think it's hilarious. But look, it's wonderful. And as you touched on, Popper would be very, very thrilled. But he also now knows it's very serious. There is a unique opportunity for Australia to create history by beating Egypt. And this is a team led by Mo Salah, who everyone in the football world knows as one of the kings, the princes of Liverpool. Mm. Yeah, so special stuff going on, and that's coming up early Saturday morning around about 4 o'clock. So get ready, Australia.
0: That's it. What about it so far in the battle between the two heavyweights, Ronaldo and, of course, Lionel Messi?
1: Yeah. Look, what we're seeing is three great stars. Kylian Mbappe, the French superstar, has decided to put the ego to one side and actually starts doing what he's renowned for, and that is score goals. So he's been scoring very well, thank you very much, and he's doing it at a prolific clip. You've got a young guy at 39 called Lionel Messi from Argentina who's decided, you know what, this game, after winning his first World Cup, he's now decided that this caper is really easy. And he's just sitting back and allowing 11, 12, 13 other boys from Argentina, you know, just push the ball around and find the holes for him. And if he needs to, he'll just finish them off with aplomb.
0: That's it,
1: and,
0: yeah.
1: And you got Ronaldo on the other side, who's 41, who's saying, hang on, I want to be in this party too. And everyone, of course, is watching now this wonderful business where you've got all these big stars and they're ready to play.
0: My team.
1: Ask much more.
0: That's right. My team is doing all right. The mighty England are still in it. And, of course, got Congo coming up as well.
1: They've got Congo coming up, but they've also got a young guy called Harry Kane who's notched up 70, I'll say it again, 70 goals for the season, right? And he's now become the leading all-time scorer for England. So he's in rare form too. And you can't ask much more than having your best weapons or your sharpest weapons at the top of their game.
0: That's
1: now
0: it.
1: You need a little bit of luck.
0: A lot of people haven't realised this, George, but you know it. If you look at Prince William and imagine him with hair, you will see Harry Kane. I'm pretty sure they're the same person.
1: I think you might be right. And we still haven't determined the lineage or the provenance of both those people, so we need to sort it out real quick.
0: All right, Australia versus Egypt, what do you think?
1: I'm thinking we can create history. I really do believe there's a young guy, and the saying is nest level. We're talking about Nestor Iracunda. He could, given a good foil, whether it be Mo or Volpato at the front with him, he needs a sidekick. It's like Batman and Robin. He can be the most lethal Robin on the planet, but he needs a Batman. It's going to be interesting to see who they put up. But he could be that sharp knife that creates mayhem, because when he hits the ball, goalkeepers actually jump the other way. it's coming at them at lethal force. You know?
0: That's it.
1: Amazing stuff.
0: We've seen some incredible free kicks. So we've got South Africa versus Canada coming up. One of the big ones, France and Sweden, Mexico and Ecuador. There are some really good teams, Germany and Paraguay.
1: This is the serious stuff. And understand this. All the naysayers before the tournament started were poo-pooing the idea of three countries coming together to co-host what would be the biggest football tournament ever in the history of the code. The crowds have been outrageous. The excitement has been top draw. And to see Austria and Algeria qualify in the last seconds with a 3-3 draw, give me a break. I mean, people were saying, Austria's out after going behind 3-2 with about a minute and a half to play. And we've seen an outrageous goal with about 10 seconds to go, giving Austria life and a chance to continue in the competition.
0: Yep.
1: Just remarkable.
0: Brilliant.
1: So it's been magic football, magic.
0: When's Australia's next game, incidentally?
1: Saturday morning, 4 o'clock. Get up early. All right?
0: There's going to be a lot to talk about between now and then, George.
1: Oh, tell me about it. We'll be here for you.
0: Fantastic. There he is, the great George Staniki and David Cannon. Hill said two of the biggest names you should look out for. Well, one in particular, Jordy Boz from the Socceroos. Yeah, he nearly scored the other day. What a great player. And another one that came in here, Phil. The Egyptians have fanatical supporters, and the king was one of them, Tutankhamun. So come on. That's for the Egyptian fans as well, for also fans of Tutankhamun. Are you going? Because Tutankhamun's coming. Sorry. All right, back with more of your calls after this.
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0: Hello, Susanna. How are you? Nice to have you with us. Neville says if the data centres, the construction of data centres in Australia is prolific, especially in Sydney, much of the skilled labour is there. Hundreds of apprentices there, especially electrical, says Nev. And also another text that came in, we were talking about that. This one's from Gabes, who says apprenticeships, 16 to 17-year-olds leave school because they hate to start apprenticeship. And then they realise that early mornings, following rules, no phones at TAFE, worse than schools. Maybe that's why you've got your 50% dropout by the end of year three. Roy is on the phone for the Gold Coast. Hello, mate. How are you?
19: I'm well, thank you. I just wanted to say that amongst the small print in the Albanese budget, they have dropped the subsidy for apprentices. They've cut it out.
0: Yes, and, I noticed that.
19: That worries me because a friend of mine who takes on four every couple of years said he's going to cut back to one.
0: Yeah.
19: I'll also say that here in Queensland, the state government budget that just came out with Chris Afulli, they have retained the subsidy for apprentices, haven't increased it, but they have retained it. So, but that will be one reason why there'll be less apprentices in the coming years.
0: That's right. And there are three things in that too. Industry cuts, housing and clean energy, the eligible apprentices in priority building and renewable energy sectors still receive up to 10 grand, but there's been a cut there, and also employer thresholds. So it's a threefold issue there, Roy.
19: Correct. It takes a couple of years to get any value out of an apprentice. So the subsidy certainly helps.
0: Yeah, appreciate your call, mate. Thank you so much. And we will talk more about that in the next few days as well. 131873 is the number, although I should get out of here in a sec. And on the text, Anthony said, first-year apprentice needs to be 16 and in full-time employment. The problem started when they locked up the schools in year 12. Jerry says, Phil, if you don't want to confuse people by giving the time because you don't want to pick favourites, well, it's not a case of picking favourites, Jerry. It's more a case of if I give one time call, I'm going to give everybody's time call. And we'll be here all night giving time calls. He suggests we try Greenwich Mean Time. Good. Okay. That means why don't we just do NASA time if we're going to get really confusing? Kim says the reason why young people can't get an apprenticeship is because there's very little incentive to give the opportunity to someone. It's economically crippling for a small business owner, says Kim. But yeah, it looks like, and you're right there, with the Albanese government reducing and restricting apprenticeship incentive payments across a lot of the industries as well, that also would be a catalyst and a big issue that wouldn't be helping to contribute to that.
20: Wake Up Australia, a finance update.
0: Finance, one Australian dollar, currently buying 69 US cents and 52 British pence.
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0: Hello, Janet. She says the Masters Builders Association train apprentices. Thank you, Janet. Annette is a big fan of Steve Carline. Thank you for that. And also Anthony said, why be a tradie? Public servant fat cats earn a whole bunch more. All right, I'm out of here. For next on 2GB, James Willis. On 3AW, Jimmy Bartel and Mark Allen. 4BC has Ben Davis. Everybody's on holiday, as you can see. 5AA, Early Breakfast, Sam Dado, and Ned McHenry is coming up next. I'll see you tonight.
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20: Nine degrees in Melbourne, a shower or two developing atop today. 16, it's 5:30. Good morning. I'm David Armstrong. A gang of teenage males is on the run after gate crashing an 18th birthday party in Ringwood. Four guests were badly injured after the group swarmed the party just after midnight on Sunday. It was reported one of the intruders was in possession of a knife, but there were no reported stabbings. Drug use is running rife in our prisons.
2: One in four prisoners randomly tested at two Victorian jails being caught with illicit substances in their system. Positive tests at Barwon climbed to 28% in March, while at Western Plains, positive tests almost doubled in just 1 month to 24%. Two new opinion polls show support for One Nation's faltered as Labor regains its lead. Here's Federal Politics editor Michael Packey.
3: In another sign of the volatility in federal politics, the latest news poll and Redbridge survey both show One Nation has taken a hit as the minor party comes under greater policy scrutiny following its meteoric rise. Its core support is down to 29%. Labor is back on top in the 30s, while the news poll has the coalition's primary vote at an historic low of 17%. Voter support for Anthony Albanese has improved, but people still haven't forgiven the Prime Minister over his broken election promises. One Nation leader Pauline Hanson has also experienced a drop in her personal popularity, as has the opposition's Angus Taylor. Michael Packey, Canberra.
2: And One Nation is raiding local councils for candidates ahead of November state election in a move mirroring a local government-led takeover of British politics by Reform UK. One Nation insiders have told the Herald Sun at least 13 ex-Liberal, National and Independent councillors, including sitting mayors, are lining up to run on the party's ticket. Victorians are paying the most tax in the country on lottery tickets. Nearly a third of the cost of every ticket goes to the Allan government. Data from the 2023-24 financial year shows Victorians spent $2.1 billion on lottery tickets, roughly $320 million less than punters in New South Wales. Prime Minister Anthony Albanese will meet his Vanuatu counterpart in Canberra today. The government's expect to commit $500 million to supporting climate change adaptation and economic growth in their Pacific nation. The pair are also expected to ratify a security treaty, making us Vanuatu's primary policing partner to help curb China's influence. In finance, the dollar is trading at 68.96 US.
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2: Gold Coast has slumped to a fifth straight loss, belted by 51 points by Fremantle. Coach Damien Hardwick labelling his side as middling, with the club sitting 11th on the ladder. Essendon's interim coach Dean Solomon admits he's got a decision if he's going to apply for the senior coaching job. Bombers suffering a 14-point loss to North Melbourne yesterday. Oscar Piastri has finished fourth at the Austrian Grand Prix overnight. It was won by George Russell. The round of 32 is now underway at the World Cup. South Africa and Canada locked at nil all after 17 minutes. And Ben Stokes has announced his retirement from Test cricket. The all-rounder scoring 30 from 20 balls, opening the batting in England's second innings against New Zealand. And that's the latest news and sports.
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9: Good morning, it's Daniel Brewer with your local news and sport. Wellington Shire Council are set to host the Gippsland New Energy Conference in August. Pat Gordon has more.
10: Now in its fifth year, the conference brings together industry leaders from across Australia and around the world alongside government, traditional owners and local communities. It'll focus on global best practice and how it can support Gippsland's opportunity to become Australia's renewable energy hub while creating opportunities for people to contribute to the region's future. Pat Gordon, Ace Radio.
9: Gippslanders are being reminded to be part of the annual Victoria Police Community Sentiment Survey, which closes tomorrow. Acting Superintendent Mark Rossiter is encouraging everyone to get involved.
11: The survey invites Victorians to tell us about their key safety concerns, how they want to interact with police,
1: and where we can focus efforts to prevent and deter crime. The information allows police to better understand the most significant community safety concerns in their local areas.
9: The Nationals member for Morwell, Martin Cameron, has gone into bat for Latrobe Valley business owners, questioning Premier Jacinta Allan about why she insists on using them as cash cows. Mr Cameron says the government seems to be making it impossible to do business.
11: The Allan Labor government has made it impossible to do business in Victoria. Work cover premiums are soaring to unsustainable prices, and many small businesses, particularly the trades, face a choice between paying the cover their employees deserve or shutting the doors. Several business owners have shared land tax assessment notices with me that show site values or taxable values for a parcel of land doubled in the space of a year.
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9: North Gippsland senior football results for round 11. Hayfield 19-19, 133, defeated Glengarry 6-8-36. Woodside 19-22, 136, defeated Gormandale 7-5-47. Yallourn North 25-15, 165, defeated TTU 5-5-35. Rosedale 21-20, 146, defeated Sale City 6-3-39, and Churchill 17-15, 117, defeated Yarram 8-13-61. That's the latest in local news and sport.
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14: Your four-day forecast for Gippsland and the Valley for Monday, the chance of some early fog clearing to a cloudy day, a high chance of showers and light winds. Expecting tops of 15 degrees in the Valley, 16 for Sale, 17 for Bairnsdale and 18 for Lakes Entrance and Orbost. Tuesday, showers 15, Wednesday, showers increasing 17 and showers again Thursday, a top of 17. And at the moment, it's 7 degrees.
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15: A very good Monday morning to you. It's Monday the 29th of June. My name's Libby Price and this is Country Today. Coming up on the program this morning, it's astonishing to realise that the war with Russia and Ukraine has now been going for more than 4 years, and yet somehow both countries are still major exporters of wheat. We'll take a look at the global grain market with Colin Peace of Jumbuck Ag Consulting. And the Victorian Farmers Federation has a battle on a new front. First it was renewables, now it's data centres, with 30 planned in Victoria.
16: What are the impacts on agricultural land? What is the lifespan and life cycle of these projects and these data centres? And what does it look like in 20, 30 years' time?
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17: Good morning, I'm Jefferson Shaw in the Victorian Rural Newsroom. Dairy farmers are continuing to call for greater transparency in milk pricing as the deadline to finalise supply agreements looms. Many processors have offered suppliers support payments, sign-on bonuses and loyalty benefits as part of their pricing released at the beginning of the month. But there are concerns it's hampering suppliers' abilities to make informed decisions. Australian Dairy Farmers President Ben Bennett says having the ability to compare prices isn't just a nice to have.
18: Fundamentally, the market that will determine it, and the processes really hold most of the cards there. So the code of conduct is to ensure that the farmers do get some confidence in what that price will be over the year.
17: Rural veterinarians are calling for greater investment to safeguard its future. The Australian Veterinary Association says rural vets are crucial to protect the nation's biosecurity. President Dr. Diana Barker says they'll play a crucial role as Australia detects its first cases of the deadly and contagious H5N1 bird flu.
19: Two vets were the ones who found those two sick birds and took them into clinic and did the testing and got the diagnosis. But they did that work unpaid. all of that work, any wildlife that comes into clinic, vets are obliged to provide care. So we're asking the government to provide us with a little bit of investment.
0: Mutton prices have reached new records, with the seven-day average reaching 914 cents per kilogram, but heavy ewes averaged 1,009 cents per kilogram, sold between $255 to $396. Global AgriTrends meat and livestock analyst Simon Quilty says the biggest price increases have been in New South Wales.
20: And so that is a record level and really reflects what we've seen over the last 2.5-3 years of heavy liquidation of the Australian sheep flock. So this is a direct effect of lack of supply because the numbers are simply not there.
0: The Australia Post boss is expected to be grilled by a Senate inquiry examining a secret plan to close regional post offices. The opposition has been raising concerns about the plan. Shadow Regional Communications Minister Anne Webster says the move could increase costs for regional businesses.
21: They cannot just simply go and reduce services without, you know, a mandate from people, without genuine consultation with those that it's going to impact, and that's what I fear.
0: Regional airports say they're being forced to absorb mounting financial losses to keep communities connected. A report has found aviation is critical to give country towns access to essential services and for social connection. And the national median price for farmland has continued its run into record territory in the first quarter of this year. Victoria values rose to more than $16,000 per hectare. However, sale activity was relatively low. Ray White Group Vanessa Rader says the figures are encouraging.
22: Prices have stayed very similar to what they were at the end of 2025. If we look nationally, it's sitting at about $11,000 a hectare, and that's about 2.4% up on where it was the first quarter 2025.
0: And that's the state of the country. I'm Jefferson Shaw. Good morning. Good morning. I'm Jefferson Shaw in the Victorian Rural Newsroom.
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7: Let's take a look at the global wheat market, as while our winter crops are now looking pretty good at the moment, wheat prices aren't that great. Colin Peace of Jumbuck Ag Consulting joins us. Colin, it's incredible to think that the war between Russia and Ukraine is now in its fourth year, but grain production is still dominating the market?
8: It is impressive, Libby. There's been surprising production and exports out of a region that absolutely dominates the global export scene for cereal grains. You know, they're capable of exporting, well, they were exporting 30% of the world's total prior to the war when it started in February 2022. But recent data from International Grains Council shows, they're pumping out 28%. So they've rearranged their logistics, and the market has found a way, as they often do, and so the impact on the world wheat markets in particular haven't been as great as everyone thought.
7: No, and are we one of their major competitors, or do they export to other markets?
8: They capable of supplying a lot of the North African market and European markets, but there's been some cracking rains in those parts of the world recently. So it's lowered their demand and increased their own grain production. So a lot of the Black Sea exports, Ukraine in particular, are finding their way into the Asian markets, and they're very active competitors for us into China. In fact, there was a sale of 700,000 tonnes of barley from the Ukraine to China for July shipment, which is very much cutting across the bows of our exports. So, the barley exports have been trimmed recently because of that.
7: Now, the Middle East used to be a major market for our wheat. Irrespective of the war, that's not so much the case anymore?
8: Well, you'd have to think, Libby, that with what's happened where the Ukrainians in particular have been capable of still maintaining their bulk shipments through their western ports and, you know, getting some barges up the Danube River deep into Europe, that when the war does finish, it would be reasonable to assume that it's not going to cause a massive plummet in wheat prices and barley prices. As it did cause a big spike when the war first started, of course. You know, it did spike up to 50% higher than what it was before. So it seems unlikely that we're going to see a big push down when the war does finish.
7: So if wheat's not trading that high, what about canola?
8: Look, canola has been bouncing along. It's doing reasonably well. You know, it's in the high 700s on a delivered port basis in eastern Australia for new crop canola. And that has been bouncing up and down according to whatever the crude oil prices have been doing, because canola is increasingly a biofuel replacement. The optimism of whether the war between the US and Iran fluctuates from day to day, but nonetheless, the crude oil prices have been falling, and they're almost back to the prices they were prior to the start of the war. That the impact of the war seems to be diminishing in canola world, and it's back to more fundamental issues of competing oilseed prices around the world, and a massive heat wave throughout Europe is really putting some fear into the canola suppliers for France in particular.
7: Colin Peace of Jumbuck Ag. Still to come on Country Today, VFF President Ryan Milgate fighting a fresh battle on a new front. 30 energy-hungry data centres planned for Victoria.
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7: The Victorian Farmers Federation wants protection for farmland from the data centre infrastructure boom. There are currently 30 proposed projects which require land, energy and water. Emily Minnie spoke to VFF President Ryan Milgate.
14: The key concerns are the energy requirement. They are extremely energy hungry. That is number one concern. Number two, traditionally they've been cooled by evaporative cooling, so they put water in and evaporate it to reduce the temperature. So water use is a major issue. Obviously, water is a very, very key issue in regional Victoria, in particular. Particularly once you push into the dry regions or into the irrigation regions, there's huge demands on water already. And thirdly, is just what are the impacts on agricultural land? What is the lifespan and life cycle of these projects and these data centres? And what does it look like in 20, 30 years' time with they're quite big structures, a lot of concrete and all that kind of stuff? What does it look like if they become redundant and they end their life? So there's a lot to understand and unpack, and that's really what we're trying to do currently.
15: Moving forward, what lessons can be taken from renewables and what can be learned? What's the takeaway here?
14: Yeah, so I think first and foremost, government, community and anyone that's proposing any development of any sort in regional Victoria need to start with the people that it impacts most, and also need to have a holistic view on what any of these projects have on our regions. It's sort of, up until this point, a lot of this stuff's been done in silos, and even government departments don't understand the impacts on different portfolios. So we need to just step back and say, okay, hang on, what does all this look like in total? Yeah, whether it's renewables, whether it's data centres, whether it's mineral sands mining, there's a lot of other regional development that's happening, particularly in the Wimmera as well. And we need to look at this as a total footprint and understand, what are the impacts on housing, what are the impacts on, community infrastructure like schools and hospitals, where do we house all these people that are going to be around during construction phases, what do they look like in their operational phase? There's a lot that we need to unpack, and, I'd suggest pretty strongly that we're currently under-resourced now without adding all of this stuff into the region. So we really need to make sure that we get that piece right first so that it can benefit the regions. Otherwise, I think it's going to have a quite a negative impact.
7: Ryan Milgate, President of the Victorian Farmers Federation, speaking with Country Today's Emily Minnie. That's Country Today for this Monday. I hope you've enjoyed the program. 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
3: 10 degrees in Melbourne, a shower or two developing. A top today, 16 at 6 o'clock. Good morning, I'm David Armstrong. Police have been called in to break up two violent house parties over the weekend. Madeline Burke reports.
4: An 18th birthday party in Ringwood North was gatecrashed on Saturday night, where partygoers were bashed by thugs, at least one armed with a knife. Police say several physical altercations broke out, leading to multiple assaults. Four of the guests were injured. The attackers fled before police arrived. Last night, police were called to a party at a home in Point Cook, where a woman was assaulted with a glass bottle. A 32-year-old woman was arrested and remains in custody. Madeline Burke, Melbourne.
3: Be more claims of mass corruption in the Allan government's big bill. The state's top Labor Hire Commissioner, Steve Dargavel, has described big build mega contractors as the head of the rotting fish. There are new calls for a state-based royal commission. The Premier maintains it is not needed. Former IBAC Commissioner Robert Redlich telling 60 Minutes, there needs to be a thorough investigation.
5: This is an unprecedented historic scandal. I know of no scandal that's involved the sort of public wastage that has occurred here.
3: A plaque will be placed at Mernda Station today in memory of Aidan Becker. The 22-year-old died in a stabbing attack while trying to protect a 14-year-old boy at the railway station in March. This afternoon at 4, the Becker family will unveil a memorial plaque in his honour. In a post on social media, Aidan's mother has thanked the community for their love, the kindness and sympathy that they have shown since his death. One Nation has seen its support stumble after the minor party and its leader Pauline Hanson faced policy scrutiny over the past week. Latest news poll and Redbridge surveys both have the minor party with a primary vote of 29%. Labor is back on top. It's the coalition that would be most concerned. News poll placing its core support at an historic low of 17%. New research shows Australian students are being caught in a financial double squeeze, higher university fees and the cost of living. Universities Australia data found the cost of maintaining a basic student living standard has risen 5% faster than inflation since 2021. Chief Executive Luke Shea says there should be fewer barriers to education.
6: We need more students graduating in teaching, in nursing, in engineering and healthcare to support Australia's future. And we can't continue if we put these barriers up of high fees. We've had 5 years of these fees. It's time that they were replaced.
3: In finance, the dollar is trading at 68.96 US.
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3: Gold Coast has slumped to a fifth straight loss, its worst losing streak since 2019. The early season premiership favourites pumped by 51 points against Fremantle as the Suns were kept to just 3 goals. Coach Damien Hardwick concedes there's a lot of work to do.
7: Been a tough battle the last couple of weeks, I'm not going to lie. We're just struggling. Like last week was a good game of footy for us. We played well. Tonight we just reverted back to, you know, the middling side that we probably sit at the moment.
3: Zach Butters has rejected Adelaide media reports that he's already told teammates he's made up his mind to leave Port Adelaide at the end of the season. The round of 32 is underway at the World Cup. South Africa and Canada locked at nil all at half time. And Wimbledon action begins tonight. Alexander Vukic, Adam Walton and Daria Kazatkina, the Aussies on court. That's the latest news and sports.
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10: Good morning, it's Daniel Brewer with your local news and sport. La Trobe Regional Health have paid tribute to outgoing board chair Linda McCoy, who will finish up after 9 years with the organisation. Ms McCoy says she's most proud of helping build a positive workplace culture that delivers safer care for the Gippsland community, while overseeing the hospital's expansion and growth in research, clinical trials and community programs. She also highlighted the formation of the Gippsland Local Health Network, the work of community champion volunteers and the establishment of the Gippsland Region Public Health Unit among her proudest achievements. An operation targeting thieves in Maui has nabbed 13 people in just 2 days. Liam McCullough reports.
11: Uniformed police from Maui teamed up with loss prevention officers, LPOs, in supermarkets, clothing shops and liquor stores to catch would-be thieves in the act last week. A 30-year-old woman from Maui was allegedly spotted by LPOs stealing more than $800 worth of items. A 30-year-old man from Newborough, who was wanted on an outstanding warrant for 3 alleged thefts, was spotted by uniformed members, and a 40-year-old man from Maui who was wanted on outstanding warrants was spotted allegedly stealing beauty products from a supermarket. Liam McCullough, Ace Radio.
10: Residents across Gippsland are being urged to participate in the National Bowel Cancer Screening Program. Federal Minister for Health and Ageing Mark Butler is urging everyone who receives the test to take it.
12: We want more people actually returning the kit. At the moment, only about 4 in 10 Australians who receive a kit in the mail return it. If that number increased to just 6 in 10, we'd literally

0: in the bin, go through the process, put it in the mail. It could save your life.
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3: 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In the other games, boys, they were Barangong defeated Lake Champions by 56 points, Lucknow defeated Stratford by 69 points, and Orbost Snowy Rose defeated Paisley by 87 points.
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2: Your four-day forecast for Gippsland and the valley. Patchy fog through the morning, turning to a cloudy day with a high chance of showers and light winds. The valley in Sale 15, Bairnsdale 17, Lakes Entrance 18, Orbost 19. Tomorrow cloudy with a very high chance of showers through the morning and afternoon 14. Wednesday, chance of morning fog turning to a partly cloudy day with showers 17. Thursday, partly cloudy with a chance of showers and 17. Currently it's 8 degrees.
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0: the Cars on the Morning Rush with Sean and Monkey at 12 past six. And just a quick, you know, putting my hand up, a big apology for the old voice today.
1: You're battling a bit.
0: I was late last week as well, and I think the Hall's Gap fresh air and the weekend didn't help either.
1: Might have been the 10K hike you did every morning.
0: Yeah. We did some exercise. Yeah, it was good though. But yeah,
1: I asked you on the weekend at one stage. I said, "How's it going? Have you done one of the big hikes or trails?" And you know, I could see the little things talking. I thought, "Oh, here he's coming back."
0: The little dots.
1: He went, "I've done 37 metres.
0: I walked 37 metres. Hey, I was up there to relax.
1: No, that's right. Good on you. No, you're right. It is that time of year. People are a little bit crooked now. And it's also that time of year where the World Cup's on. Yeah! Ricky Martin.
0: Here we go.
1: Here we go. From 20 years ago. You love the Ricky Martin song from the World Cup 20 years ago. Is he getting royalties every time you play that?
0: I don't know. I'm not too sure.
1: Like I said, Shakira's just punched the wall again.
0: Oh.
1: He's not playing mine. Anyway, so the World Cup, we are down to 32 teams. Now, I still say it. The World Cup, whether you like it or you don't, it's big news because I reckon there's a few who aren't interested, Sean.
0: Yeah, I met a couple on the weekend, actually. I said, I don't do soccer.
1: Friday, of course, we got through Australia. We played Paraguay and it was a nil-all draw. I actually watched it. It was the first full game I've watched. I try to do other jobs while I was watching it, if that makes sense.
0: No, you text me and you said, "How do I watch the soccer? Is it on SBS?"
1: Yeah.
0: Right back. Yeah.
1: Yeah, so I did sit down, and as Watto said, nil all draw, woo-hoo. That would have been a waste of 2 hours of my life because Watto's not a fan. He doesn't watch it.
0: But that was a good result, though, wasn't it, for the Socceroos?
1: Yeah, we're through. So there's 32 now.
0: Yep.
1: So 16 teams play 16 teams. It's a knockout from here on, Shawnee.
0: Yep.
1: You lose, you're done.
0: Do or die. Yep. Great.
1: So our next game, like I said, whether you like it or not, is this coming Saturday morning. Now, back on Friday, midday, good time.
0: Yeah.
1: For most. This Saturday, you'd want to be keen. 4 a.m. start Saturday morning. We are playing Egypt.
0: Yeah, the Egyptians.
1: Oh, they are the Egyptians.
0: That's what they are, aren't they?
1: They are the Egyptians.
0: You looked at me like I was...
1: No, because straight in my head... I just went straight to the Bengals.
0: Don't say that.
1: Walk like an Egyptian. But I like what Amy Park are doing in Melbourne, because in Melbourne, I think it's been big in Melbourne, in the cities.
0: Yeah.
1: Amy Park have had big crowds go along and watch it on the big screen, because that's like, you know, where the Victory and all that play in Melbourne. So how's this for an incentive? Because they might be a little bit worried, 4 a.m.?
0: Oh, they'll come.
1: A Melbournian's going to come. Of course, a lot of people might be there for school holidays. How's this for an incentive? The first 10,000 through the gates at Amy Park this Saturday morning at 4 a.m. are going to get a free hot breakfast. Do you want to hear the menu?
0: Oh, yeah. What a
1: ham and cheese toasties.
0: Yep.
1: Croissants, or as it should be pronounced, croissant.
0: Mm.
1: Vegetarian quiche, a cheese and bacon pie, or a brekkie sausage roll.
0: So the first 10,000 in.
1: Bang. Free hot breakfast.
0: That's a good little incentive there. And I think it'd be a lot more probably safer than going to Fed Square, I reckon. You know, watching it there at a more relaxed
1: 4 a.m. Saturday morning, they might be just getting home from the...
0: Well, yeah. For some people might be...
1: Might go all night, Sean. Mm. We hope not. Now, you asked me off air before, who's the favourite for this whole thing?
0: And the reason I asked you is I got asked on the weekend, who's going to win?
1: Well,
0: I said, you know what? I got no idea.
1: We aren't. According to the odds, sometimes it's a good place to look, France.
0: Oh, they're the hot team, are they?
1: Just ahead of Argentina. Of course, that's Lionel Messi.
0: Lionel Messi. Mm. Okay, when we come back on the Morning Rush, let's do the Stumper.
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0: Wendy Matthews on The Morning Rush. Sean and Monkey here on your Monday morning.
1: I like that.
0: Stumper time, yeah.
1: Up and about from Monday.
0: On your Wendy, haven't seen you in a while. Stumper time, we're trying to stump you with this. You can still call if you like on 1300 00 1242. Around 60% of people say they have a favourite one of these and they get annoyed if someone else uses it. What is it?
1: Now, Sandy's going to have a go first, Shawnee. And I feel as though each Monday I'd like to talk to Sandy as long as her favourite Carlton Blues are winning. Six in a row. How are you?
2: I'm fantastic. How great is it? Six in a row. Go the Blues.
1: Oh, my God. When's it going to stop? Who do you play next week?
2: Honestly, I can't remember. I'm
1: just excited. Oh, no.
0: There you go. We'll give you a bit of this.
1: It is unbelievable. Little Taylor Byrne killing it. Righto, Sandy, what's your answer to Sean Stumper?
2: Maybe a favourite chair.
1: A favourite chair. 60% of people have a favourite chair and not happy if someone else uses it.
0: Yeah, I can picture this at the dinner table, you mean? Like, that's my seat or the couch.
1: Isn't that what happened with Goldilocks and the Three Bears? Who's been sitting in my chair? Well, that was it, wasn't it?
2: That was it.
1: Oh, my God. Sandy. Sean has just shoulder shrugged.
0: I don't know what happened.
1: Goldilocks and the Three Bears works.
0: What happened to them?
1: This is now a full-blown investigation of your childhood. Something went amiss. Sandy, you're incorrect. Let's go to Paul. Wow. Oh, wow. Paul, hi, mate.
3: G'day. How you going?
1: We're great, thanks, Paul. I've just been shocked. Good. But anyway.
0: Let me do this, Monkey. 60% of people say they have a favourite one of these. They get annoyed if someone uses it. What is it?
3: Coffee cup.
0: Yeah, well done.
1: Favourite coffee cup. Bang. Is this happened to you, Paul? Have you got a favourite coffee mug?
3: Yeah, I do. I have one that sits on the bench for about a week without getting washed.
0: Perfect.
3: Use it every morning.
1: Oh, yeah. Yeah, get that nice little stain ingrained into the bottom of the cup.
3: Well, a bit of flavour into the porcelain.
1: Look, you are in the draw. You could be off to the Red Hot Summer Tour in Ballarat in November, so hold on, we'll get your details.
3: No worries. Thank you.
0: These guys performing.
1: Oh, who's that? Aussie Crawl.
0: That's Australian Crawl.
1: Sorry, mate. I'm just getting over Goldilocks and the Three Bears.
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10: 11 degrees in Melbourne, a shower or two developing atop today, 16 at 6:30. Good morning. I'm David Armstrong. Police hunting two men after an armed assault at a soccer match at Doveton. It left an 18-year-old man with serious facial fractures. Detectives say he was attacked with a metal pole and a baseball bat after breaking up a fight on Thursday, the 23rd of April. They're looking for two men, both perceived to be Middle Eastern, in their late teens or early 20s, one with short black hair and a goatee, the other with long, curly black hair, a moustache and a goatee. Police believe people at the game witnessed the attack. Some may have mobile phone or dash cam footage. Anyone with information being urged to come forward. Support for the coalition has dropped to a record low. It's raised concerns about Angus Taylor's leadership. Here's Michael Packie.
16: Two new opinion polls have been released overnight. News Poll and Redbridge both show support for One Nation has faltered, with its primary vote at 29%. Labor is back on top. And according to News Poll, the coalition has hit an historic low of 17%. Anthony Albanese has seen a lift in his personal popularity, but dissatisfaction with the Prime Minister is still high. Pauline Hanson has also been marked down, while voters have all but given up on opposition leader Angus Taylor. A number of Mr. Taylor's colleagues are expressing concern over his inability to make any headway since taking the top job. Michael Packie, Canberra.
10: Victorians are paying the most tax in the nation on lottery tickets. Nearly a third of the cost of every ticket sold here goes to the Allan government. Data reveals Victorians spent $2.1 billion on lottery tickets in 2024, roughly $320 million less than punters in New South Wales. A political expert believes both Iran and the US do not have an appetite to continue the war. Both sides have been trading attacks in the Gulf less than 2 weeks since a deal to negotiate a permanent end to the conflict was signed. Professor Martin Keir says Tehran is using the Strait of Hormuz as leverage over the US.
17: Part of the unintended consequences of the war is that the Iranians have discovered just how much pressure they can place on the United States by just even saying that the Straits of Hormuz are closed, and the economic damage that that can do to Western economies.
10: One of the country's biggest energy providers is warning the economics of new wind farms is rapidly deteriorating. Electricity retailer AGL says soaring construction costs have created a widening gap between the cost of new wind farms and the returns investors could expect. In finance, the dollar is trading at 68.96 US.
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10: Essendon interim coach Dean Solomon admits he's got a decision to make sooner than he was planning if he's going to apply for the senior coaching job. The Bombers suffering a 14-point loss to North Melbourne yesterday. Ben Stokes is retiring from Test cricket. The English captain, who missed the second Test against New Zealand following a nightclub incident, told teammates before going to open the batting in the second innings. He says he is out of vice.
18: Felt like I've been pretty good at that throughout my career, at overcoming on-field disappointment, off-field disappointment. And then the emotional side of this since Australia, it's, you know, the way I said it to my wife is actually, I says, I don't actually think I have any more fight left in me to get over this.
10: And at the World Cup, South Africa and Canada are locked at nil-all after 67 minutes in the knockout round of 32. That's the latest news and sport.
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20: Good morning, it's Daniel Brewer with your local news and sport. The Nationals member for Morwell, Martin Cameron, has criticised the Victorian government over its treatment of the Trade Valley businesses. Mr Cameron's questioned Premier Jacinta Allan, claiming the government is making it harder to do business.
0: The Allan Labor government's made it impossible to do business in Victoria. WorkCover premiums are soaring to unsustainable prices, and many small businesses, particularly the trades, face a choice between paying the cover their employees deserve or shutting the doors. Several business owners have shared land tax assessment notices with me that show site values or taxable values for a parcel of land doubled in the space of a year.
20: Wellington Shire Council will host the Gippsland New Energy Conference in August. Pat Gordon reports.
2: Now in its fifth year, the conference brings together industry leaders from across Australia and around the world, alongside government, traditional owners and local communities. It'll focus on global best practice and how it can support Gippsland's opportunity to become Australia's renewable energy hub, while creating opportunities for people to contribute to the region's future. Pat Gordon, Ace Radio.
20: Gippslanders are being encouraged to take part in the annual Victoria Police Community Sentiment Survey, which closed tomorrow. Acting Superintendent Mark Rossiter is urging residents to have a say.
21: The survey invites Victorians to tell us about their key safety concerns, how they want to interact with police, and where we can focus efforts to prevent and deter crime. The information allows police to better understand the most significant community safety concerns in their local areas and inform local operations and tasking.
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20: Round 11 in Gippsland League Senior Football. Lee and Gaffer, 21-22, 148, defeated Bairnsdale, 5-7-37. Morwell, 30-21, 201, defeated Sale, 6-2-38. Traralgon, 15-13, 103, defeated Druin, 9-16-70. Wonthaggi, 10-4-64, defeated Warrigal, 5-16-46. And what is being described as the upset of the season, Mafra, 19-12, 126, defeated Moe, 19-7, 121. That's the latest in local news and sport.
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20: Your 4-day forecast for Gippsland and the valley: patchy fog through the morning, turning to a cloudy day with a high chance of showers and light winds. The valley in Sale 15, Bairnsdale 17, Lakes Entrance 18, Orbost 19. Tomorrow cloudy with a very high chance of showers through the morning and afternoon 14. Wednesday chance of morning fog turning to a partly cloudy day with showers 17. Thursday partly cloudy with a chance of showers and 17. Currently it's 8 degrees.
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0: Apologies here. I need to get the... It's Sean and Monkey here. It is the Morning Rush.
1: Sean, Monkey and Richard Marks.
0: I can't get Richard Marks to stop. I don't
1: know. Rich. It wasn't your turn.
0: I'm not too sure where he's playing from.
1: Maybe let Richard go.
0: I can't get that to stop. Sorry. I'm actually going to do that. We're going to have to... apologies. I can't help technology there, Monkey. We're going to...
1: Oh,
0: hold on. And then
1: he's
0: we'll
1: back. No.
0: And then we'll stop in there. Hold on. Now we're back. You ready to do this? Oh, no, he's not. Sorry. We're going to have to play this song. Bear with me here. I can't... Yeah. We're going to do On This Day. It's a great segment. We're going to focus on the 29th of June. We are going to do it. We're just going to have to get this song out of the way, okay?
1: I think this might make next year's On This Day. On this day, Sean Cullen butchered the panel.
0: There is a bit of a problem here with my buttons anyway. We'll solve that back soon.

0: Richard Marx on the Morning Rush with Shauna Monkey at 18 to 7. And now it is time to do this.
1: And the winner is...
2: Now the death of Pope John Paul II.
3: Ladies and gentlemen, the Beatles.
4: Looking back on this day in history. On this day.
0: Yeah, a bit of a technical issue before that song. Apologies for that, but let's move on. The 29th of June. That's today's date. We're going to go back to 1994.
5: Okay, it's not too... Well, it is a long time ago, but seems reasonable.
0: Australia's coldest day ever was recorded on this day in 1994. It was at a place called Charlotte Pass in New South Wales. The temperature dropped to minus 23.
5: Minus 23?
0: That is fresh.
5: Now, that makes sense because Charlotte Pass, I believe, is in, like, you know, all the alpine regions. I reckon it's near Mount Kosciuszko.
0: Yeah.
5: It's like a ski resort.
0: Yeah.
5: But minus 23.
0: Mm.
5: Wow. Well, don't complain. Don't complain wherever you are this morning. It's not that bad.
0: No. Well, the thing is, yeah, this snow season at the moment in Victoria, it's on track to be the worst ever.
5: Worst ever?
0: If you look at Mount Bullitt at the moment, it's just mountains.
5: Oh, right.
0: There's no snow because of the hot weather we've had.
5: Worst means no snow.
0: Yeah, not yet. Yeah, worst case. Gotcha. Let's go back to 1980. Following the death of Bon Scott, Brian Johnson played his first ever AC/DC concert as their new lead singer. It would have been a little bit nerve-wracking for him, wouldn't it?
5: Oh, he would have been. And was he that gravelly and rough right from the get-go, or did that just come?
0: No, I think he was, yeah, right from the start. But
5: big shoes to fill. I mean, I think of other times this has happened. Remember when, you know, Michael Hutchence passed away untimely? I think, was it John Stevens who first jumped in?
0: John Stevens had a go, yeah.
5: And then that guy called JD Fortune, I think, had a go.
0: That's right. Did he win a TV show to be the singer?
5: I reckon he did. He did. They had a show to find him. And then Adam Lambert.
0: What did he do?
5: He fronted Queen.
0: Oh, yeah.
5: He was good on his own, Adam Lambert, but then he jumped in front of Queen.
0: Hard to be compared to Freddie Mercury, he was very good, Adam Lambert, as well.
5: He went and got a bag of 20-cent lollies and got the teeth. Put them in there.
0: Yeah, right.
5: To really mimic Freddie.
0: Now, Monkey, when we come back, we're going to do the song list.
5: Oh, well, I'm all out of whack.
0: But can you just give a bit of a sneaky... Can you give us your topic now?
5: Yeah.
0: Get people to text through the song. Yeah, normally we'd be...
5: Okay. All right, folks, if you're following along here this morning, good luck. When we come back, I want songs about saying goodbye.
0: Songs about goodbye. Text them through to 0437 882 000.
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0: Sean and Monkey here. It's the Morning Rush at 12 to 7, putting together a song list. You get involved. You text through your songs to our studio phone. The number is 0437 882 000. Each day we have a different theme, and today's theme, Monkey, is the word goodbye. Or
5: yeah,
0: goodbye.
5: I was saying goodbye. I said goodbye to a footy tipping competition that I'm in. I'm in 3 footy tipping competitions this year.
0: I remember you were worried,
5: and I've been
0: committed.
5: I've been terrible at all of them.
0: At getting the tips in or picking the winners,
5: or both.
0: Right. Okay. Oh, no, because you could
5: be... Because what happens when you don't tip winners early, you sort of lose interest and you forget to put them in. But the one I'm saying goodbye to is, I can't even explain the rules in a short amount of time, but it's, yeah. Anyway, the main reason I was penalised is because I lost a lot of points, or what we call footy dollars, in this competition, because I was very late putting them in. Cut a long story short, I had $5 left to play with. I started with 50, basically.
0: Oh, yeah.
5: And I had it on the Crows on the weekend. Of course, Port Power smashed them in the showdown. So I'm out.
0: You're
5: I'm
0: out.
5: Saying goodbye.
0: What, do you feel better?
5: Well, I don't feel better. I've given up a chance to win thousands of dollars. But it's one less thing I've got to worry about each week. I know that.
0: Yeah.
5: That's what it becomes, right?
0: It can become. This year I'm okay, but footy tipping can be a pain.
5: It can be a pain. Good luck if you're going well in your footy tipping. What are we? Probably just over halfway, and I am out. So songs about saying goodbye. There's loads. Thanks to Simon, Elton John. Well done.
0: Goodbye, Yellow Brick Road. Yep.
5: Goodbye, Yellow Brick Road. Yep. Ellie. Nice one, Ellie. Dean Lewis. This is a good song.
19: So how do I say goodbye?
5: Oh, I'll let it sing.
19: Someone who's been with me for my whole damn life.
0: Dean Lewis, yeah, that's
5: Now this is interesting that Helen sent this through, because I actually I posted this song in the WhatsApp group where you put your tips in for this competition that I'm out of, Sean.
0: Mm-hmm.
5: I might be the first one out of it. I'm not sure, actually. There's a couple of hundred in it. Andre Bocelli and Sarah Brightman. Off you go.
19: Time to
5: Andrea even.
0: Oh, yeah, what a song.
5: When I put this up and I post it in the group, keep it going, mate, please. Up he goes.
0: Yeah.
5: Is he blind?
0: He is.
5: Sorry, he is.
0: Yeah, he's blind.
5: Wow. Yeah. I thought about that a lot on the weekend,
0: because
5: I saw the picture on the cover of the song when I put it in. I'm like, does that, yeah, so he's sent, yeah.
0: Yeah, for one in the Premier League, whenever one of the teams won recently, he went there like the day after they won and performed it to the, it might have even been when Leicester won all those years. I don't know. It's great footage somewhere there on YouTube.
5: Okay, check it out. Sheree, back to the songs with saying goodbye. James Blunt. Yes, this works.
20: Goodbye, my lover.
5: Yep.
20: Goodbye, my friend.
5: Good song. Now, Margie, I want to play this one quickly because Margie sent it through, and this is a hot song. I don't think we play it on the Morning Rush or maybe on this station, but this is a hot song of the minute.
0: What does that mean, like a hot song?
5: It's really charting well.
0: Oh, in the charts.
5: In the chart. Well, see, our songs that we play don't really go in the charts.
0: No, of course they
5: don't. They're older songs. But this song is hot. Ella Langley. Great song.
0: Is it country? She sounds a bit country.
5: It's a bit country. Listen to it. Judging by the smile that's written on. Yeah, you'll hear that.
0: Ella Langley.
5: You'll hear that a lot. She's choosing
0: Texas.
5: Yeah, so she's choosing Texas, or he is, someone is. So they're saying goodbye to someone. That's Margie's.
0: That ties in with the theme.
5: Anyway, good song. All right, let's finish this up. Magpie, and how's this? When it comes to the song list, we have two specific Pauls. Both live a long way from each other. So Paul 1 and Paul 2, P1 and P2, they've both chosen the same song, as has Magpie. Cole Chisel make it today. This is a song called Goodbye.
0: I actually don't know if I've ever heard this. I'm being completely honest.
5: Right. You've never heard this and you don't know what happens in Goldilocks and the Three Bears.
0: Rightio. Here it is, our song list song.
5: Today, folks.
0: It's called Goodbye, Astrid Goodbye. It's our song list song for today.

0: Wow.
1: There we go. It's our song list song for today, Cold Chisel. Goodbye, Astrid, goodbye. Now, coming up 1 hour from now, we're going to play Radio Scattergories. It's a chance for you to win some cash. Jason, back on Friday, the letter was M, and I love it, Monkey, when you can hear what they're thinking or their frustration.
0: Mm.
1: Have a listen to this. The letter was M. This is one of the categories back on Friday.
0: A dog breed.
2: Mastiff.
0: Mastiff. He got it out. But you're quite right. You can sort of almost hear their brain ticking over. So, he didn't get it. $450 cash today in an hour's time.
1: 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We roll the dice. Every answer needs to start with that letter. 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
5: Jacinda Allen now realises there's public pressure. She knows that we're worried, and the fact that as taxpayers we might have funneled $15 to $30 billion to criminal gangs, it's a terrible look. So Jacinda is finally saying we will do what the other states have done, and we will give the anti-corruption body the powers it needs to follow the money. But for reasons that defy logic, we won't give IBAC the powers until a year after the next election. Blind Freddie can see why that is.
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16: 11 degrees in Melbourne, a shower or two developing atop today, 16 at 7 o'clock. Good morning. I'm David Armstrong. Police have been called in to break up two violent house parties over the weekend. Several people have been injured. An 18th birthday party in Ringwood North was gate-crashed on Saturday night, where partygoers were bashed by thugs, at least one arm with a knife. Police say several physical altercations broke out. It led to multiple assaults. Four of the guests were injured. The attackers fled before police arrived. And last night, police were called to a party at a home in Point Cook, where a woman was assaulted with a glass bottle. A 32-year-old woman was arrested at the scene. More claims today of corruption in the Allan government's big build. The state's top Labor hire commissioner, Steve Gargavel, has described big build mega contractors as the head of the rotting fish. And there are renewed calls for a state-based royal commission. The Premier insists it's not needed. Former IBAC Commissioner Robert Redlich telling 60 Minutes there needs to be a thorough investigation.
2: This is an unprecedented historic scandal. I know of no scandal that's involved the sort of public wastage that has occurred here.
16: A plaque will be placed at Mernda Station today in memory of Aidan Becker. Is Madeleine Burke.
14: Aidan Becker was 22 when he died in an alleged stabbing attack at Mernda Station in March. The off-duty security guard had intervened to protect a 14-year-old boy who was allegedly being robbed and assaulted. The tragic event sparked significant community mourning and outcry over station safety, with thousands gathering for a vigil days after Aidan's death. This afternoon at 4 p.m, the Becker family will unveil a memorial plaque at the station in his honour. In a post on social media, Aidan's mother has thanked the community for their love, kindness and sympathy. Madeleine Burke, Melbourne.
16: In a bid to head off more ugly scenes at the Fed Square Socceroos live site this weekend, fans are instead being urged to attend the site at Amy Park, where they'll be treated to a free breakfast. Australia's do-or-die round of 32 clash against Egypt kicks off at 4 a.m. on Saturday. To ease the pain of the early rise, free hot breakfast will be served to the first 10,000 fans through the gates at Amy Park. Overseas, 11 people have been killed after a skydiving plane crashed in eastern France. One pilot, five passengers and five instructors were on board the civilian aircraft when it went down. The crash, one of the deadliest private plane accidents in French history. In finance, the dollar is trading at 68.96 US.
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16: better. Essendon has lost its 10th game in a row as interim coach Dean Solomon continues to be tight-lipped about if he wants the job full-time. The Bombers recording just 94 contested possessions, the third lowest tally of any side this season in the 14-point loss to North Melbourne. Solomon says he'll be at the Bombers next year, regardless of who's coaching.
18: I'm contracting until next year, so whether I'm filling water bottles at halftime or I'm assistant coach or whatever, I'm here. I love this footy club. It's a great football club, and we're in the swamp right now. It's been a tough period of time for a long period of time, but I want to be in here rolling my sleeves up to help this football club. And whatever role that is, I'll play my role within that.
16: Gold Coast has slumped to a fifth straight loss, thumped by 51 points by the Dockers. Oscar Piastri's finished fourth at the Austrian Grand Prix. It was won by George Russell. Canada through to the round of 16 at the World Cup, beating South Africa 1-0. That's the latest news and sport.
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21: Good morning, it's Daniel Brewer with your local news and sport. Police have arrested 13 people during a two-day operation targeting thieves in Moe. Liam McCullough reports.
22: Uniformed police from Moe teamed up with loss prevention officers, LPOs, in supermarkets, clothing shops and liquor stores to catch would-be thieves in the act last week. A 30-year-old woman from Moe was allegedly spotted by LPOs stealing more than $800 worth of items. A 30-year-old man from Newborough who was wanted on an outstanding warrant for three alleged thefts was spotted by uniformed members, and a 40-year-old man from Moe who was wanted on outstanding warrants was spotted allegedly stealing beauty products from a supermarket. Liam McCullough, Ace Radio.
21: Residents across Gippsland are being encouraged to take part in the National Bowel Cancer Screening Program. Federal Health Minister Mark Butler is urging everyone who receives the kit to complete it and return it.
23: We want more people actually returning the kit. At the moment, only about 4 in
0: 10 Australians who receive a kit in the mail return it. If that number increased to just 6 in 10, we'd literally save about 85,000 lives over the next 15 years. So when a kit comes through into your letterbox, don't put it in a drawer. Certainly don't throw it in the bin. Go through the process. Could save your life.
21: Latrobe Regional Health will farewell outgoing board chair Linda McCoy after 9 years leading the organisation. Ms McCoy says it's been a privilege to serve the Gippsland community, and she's proud of the positive culture built across the health service, along with improvements in quality and patient safety. Andrew Way will take over as board chair from July 1.
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21: Round 11 of North Gippsland senior football results. 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Hayfield 19-19-133 defeated Glengarry 6-8-36. Yallourn North 25-15-165 defeated TTU 5-5-35. Churchill 17-15-117 defeated Yarram 8-13-61, and Rosedale 21-20-146 defeated South City 6-3-30.

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4: Your 4-day forecast for Gippsland and the valley. Patchy fog through the morning, turning to a cloudy day with a high chance of showers and light winds. The valley in Sale 15, Bairnsdale 17, Lakes Entrance 18, Orbost 19. Tomorrow cloudy with a very high chance of showers through the morning and afternoon 14. Wednesday chance of morning fog turning to a partly cloudy day with showers 17. Thursday partly cloudy with a chance of showers and 17. Currently it's 8 degrees.
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5: It's the Morning Rush. Hello, Sean and Monkey here. 7:08, today is the 29th of June. Hello to you, Monkey.
6: Hello, Sean. Hello, everyone. Happy Monday. Geez, we missed one on Friday, and Mum did remind me, you know, Mum loves her dates. Mum.
5: The numbers and the dates thing.
6: Yeah.
5: Yes.
6: Friday was 26/6/26.
5: Oh, you let that one go.
6: We let that one go. But yes, today the 29th. How's this, Shawnee? International Body Piercing Day.
5: Right.
6: So I don't know if this.
5: What happens on International Body Piercing Day? Do you go out and get one, or do you just celebrate the piercings that are out there?
6: Don't know. Never had one. Have you? Actually, I tell a lie. For a radio stunt once, I had my eyebrow pierced. It was awful.
5: No, I don't. No, I've never have. No. Where else? Yeah.
6: All over. They get them these days. Now, I don't want to be nasty, but I'm not a fan of the young ones getting their ear.
5: You could put a cheesel in it.
6: Yeah, their
5: earlobes. You could put a cheesel through the hole. Is that what you mean?
6: They put those things in their earlobes.
5: Yeah, each to their own. That's all I'll say as well.
6: Good luck. It is International Body Piercing Day, but I wouldn't be doing that one.
5: Glenn Manton, remember him from the.
6: Think he had anything in his earlobes.
5: No, he did. I'm trying to remember where it was.
6: Yep. Good at airports either.
5: Rightio. Hey, up next on the Morning Rush, we're going to give you a chance to head to the Red Hot Summer Tour. The new lineup has been announced. We'll explain how it works next.

0: It's the Morning Rush, Shauna Monkey, 12 past 7. There is Paul Kelly on your Monday morning. And right now on the Morning Rush, it's time to play Radio Jeopardy. So yes. What happens is we give you the answer, okay? We give you the answer. You've got to come up with the correct question. Mm. And just by doing that, have a go. We'll put you in the running to be our caller of the month for July. And that prize is two tickets to the Red Hot Summer Tour at Ballarat. The new lineup has just been announced. We'll throw you in a hotel as well for the night. Not a bad little prize there, Monkey.
1: Very good. Coming up later in the year.
0: Two iconic Australian bands back together for the Red Hot Summer Tour. I've got a... Oh, just on my headphones.
1: Wow, you got that excited. He's whacked his headphones off.
0: I've got to tell you, Australian Crawl and Men at Work.
1: Yeah.
0: Like, they are back and performing at the Red Hot Summer Tour.
1: And there's heaps more,
0: How
1: too.
0: How good's that?
1: It's really good. Good tickets. Now, the answer today for Radio Jeopardy, the answer... is November.
0: Mm.
1: Now, I've buckled because, you know, you sort of had a go at me earlier and said, come on, you always just do a number. So I've really thought about this one. The answer is November. What is the question? Now, if you've never heard Radio Jeopardy and you're thinking, oh, well, it's whatever, the question, lots of questions will fit.
0: But it might not be the right one.
1: No, but it's got to be the one we have here in front of us.
0: And we'll see how we go. There may be... Yeah.
1: There'll be time for clues. There'll be time for clues, but not yet. Yeah, we would encourage you to keep listening for a clue, but right now, have a go. And just by having a go, you'll go in the draw for those Red Hot Summer
0: tickets. Absolutely. We'll do it via text. Yeah, send us a text. The answer is November. What is the correct question? Text through to 0437 882 000.
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8: 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I'm Wesley Orbison. 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
0: You might still be on a bit of a high from the recent Traralgon Marathon. And if you're thinking, you know what, I want to do that again next year, well, we've got a date for you. Sunday, June the 6th. It's going to mark the 60th edition, Monkey, of the Traralgon Marathon and Running Festival.
1: I reckon there'd be a few sitting around going, I'm not doing that ever again. 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
14: Good morning to you both.
0: We've got a little bit of sad news, you could say, maybe in the theatre world today. What's happened?
14: Yeah, well, it's sad news for all those directly involved. So yesterday afternoon, the cast of the musical Waitress, which is playing at the moment in Melbourne, were told we're closing, and we're closing in 2 weeks' time, and we're not going to Sydney, we're not going to Brisbane, not going anywhere. And so that's now the third big musical this year to collapse.
1: Wow.
14: The previous one was Beetlejuice, which Melbourne did get to see, but then it went to Brisbane and it was meant to go everywhere after that, and it's closing in Brisbane this week. And earlier in the year, Back to the Future also folded as well, and that was meant to do a big tour. Thankfully, in that case, Melbourne also got to see it, but the rest of the country now won't. So, you know, these are very dark days. These are three big budget musicals that employ hundreds of people. They can just be so important in a city. Like, if a musical's on, suddenly people are using taxis more, people are going to restaurants more. But, you know, all of that, car parking, all of it, it's very important for a city. So particularly for Sydney, they're missing out on these three big ones now.
1: I remember being in Sydney, I think, late last year, and I remember seeing, like, you know, graffiti art, but it's done from a marketing point of view. It was all about the Back to the Future musical. What's the go, Pete? Is it, I guess, purely lack of ticket sales? Like, they need the revenue to come in.
14: I think because ticket sales are so expensive now, and you're looking at, you know, around between $150 and $200 a ticket to go and see these shows. And if you don't know what the songs are, you think, oh, I don't want to sit there and I don't know what the music's going to be like. And it kind of helps, you would think, if the show is based on a popular movie, like Back to the Future was, Beetlejuice was. Waitress, of course, wasn't. Mm. And it doesn't have any big hit songs in it. People just won't go. They won't take the risk anymore. Once upon a time, I think people would just think, oh, yeah, let's go, give it a go. But these days, you just can't afford to. Most people just have to be so cautious now with the money that unless they're convinced they're going to know the songs, which is why, you know, something like the Neil Diamond musical, you would think is going to have a chance, or even, you know, shows that have been done many times, like Cats, for example.
0: Yeah.
14: People at least know what they're going to get when they hand over their money.
1: What's that funny one, the comedy? Is it the Book of Mormons? Didn't that's that's held its spot, hasn't it? It's been around for years.
14: Yeah, no, very good example, because again, not based on a book, doesn't really have any big name people in the cast, but that one worked, and it's on again now in Melbourne. So clearly some things will work and some things don't. I guess that's always been the nature of theatre. But for, you know, particularly the cast of Waitress, they thought they had jobs for the next 12 months.
0: That's the sad
14: suddenly
0: thing.
14: They're told, yeah, really rough.
0: Yeah, oh, Pete, that's a little bit of sad news there. Hey, thanks for that. We'll catch up with you tomorrow.
14: We will do. See you then.

0: Huey Lewis in the news on The Morning Rush. Sean and Monkey here. It's 25 past 7.
1: All right, we're going to get back to Radio Jeopardy a little bit later. The answer today is November. We need the question. And just by having a go, you could be going to the Red Hot Summer Tour. Text them through 0437 882 000. But last week was my first week back, Shawnee, after a couple of weeks off.
0: It was.
1: And, you know, you sort of have to ease into it. You sort
0: get
1: of
0: the brain, get the brain working, get fired up a bit.
1: Yeah, haven't been in the routine. And being on a radio show, it really pays. And I still, after all these years, am not great at it. You need to be a good listener.
0: You are good at it.
1: Yeah, but you really need to listen to your co-host, and that is you. And, you know.
0: You need to what, sorry?
1: Good one. See, this is what I'm talking about. This is this weird sort of humour you have, which a lot of people appreciate. I mean, I do to a degree. But anyway, last week, what I'm trying to say is, and it doesn't happen just last week, probably all the times we've been on together, I do miss some of your gags. Now, you know, if I'm not listening, probably that can happen. And I've had the help of our Morning Rush family. So last week, Carlene texts through. Yeah, good one, Sean. Not sure Monkey got it. It was in relation to this. Have a listen.
2: Callum.
0: Yes, Callum.
2: Norway.
0: Yes.
1: Oh, well done.
0: Callum.
1: What's it, Iceland?
0: Yeah, Norway. There was Norway you were going to get that, Monkey.
1: My old exchange student friend.
0: Cool.
1: Yeah, missed that.
0: Yep.
1: Pretty lame, that one, by the way. Anyway, and then Pam. Pam sent one through. I missed it twice. Why are the Aldi ads on telly so creepy? They're different.
0: They're good. They're different.
1: I don't know. Maybe the latest one's a bit creepy. Your old man's an Aldi expert. Do you like the ads?
0: Yeah, he reckons they're good. They're different.
1: Oh, so I can't answer that, Phil. I'm not sure. Once, but twice. So I apologise.
0: That's all right. You had a couple of weeks off. I'll forgive you. Coming up next on The Morning Rush after 7:30, Monkey's Thought on Sport.
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12: Degrees in Melbourne, a shower or two developing atop it today, 16 at 7:30. Good morning. I'm David Armstrong. Police have been called in to break up two violent house parties over the weekend. Here's Madeline Burke.
13: An 18th birthday party in Ringwood North was gatecrashed on Saturday night, where partygoers were bashed by thugs, at least one armed with a knife. Police say several physical altercations broke out, leading to multiple assaults. Four of the guests were injured. The attackers fled before police arrived. Last night, police were called to a party at a home in Point Cook, where a woman was assaulted with a glass bottle. A 32-year-old woman was arrested and remains in custody. Madeline Burke, Melbourne.
12: It's been revealed that despite a two-year attempted clean-out of corruption in the big build, Mick Gatto is still being paid. The Age is reporting more than a dozen corrupt subcontractors on Labor projects still have Gatto on their payroll. The revelations come amid a separate leak revealing contractors kept documents from the state government ordering them to cave in to the CFMEU's takeover of the big build. Opposition leader Angus Taylor is urging his colleagues to be patient as he tries to reset the coalition. Two new polls show core support for the party continues to flounder at record lows. Mr. Taylor's also struggling to make any inroads as preferred Prime Minister against Anthony Albanese and Pauline Hanson. He says he admits there is a lot more work to do to win back voter trust.
14: You can't turn around a tanker in a few months. We have to just keep working and plugging away at axing Labor's toxic taxes, scrapping net zero, at ending mass migration, at putting Australians first. I know that's what Australians want to see.
12: Venezuelans are clinging to hope as aid workers continue to search through the rubble for survivors of last week's twin earthquakes. At least 1,400 people are confirmed dead. Tens of thousands are missing. Two 11-year-old boys have been rescued after being trapped for days. Well, Prince Harry's return visit to the UK is now in jeopardy after he was denied a protection detail for his family. Here's correspondent Gavin Gray.
15: The Duke of Sussex wants to be in the country to mark the start of the year-long countdown to the Invictus Games for injured military personnel. Now, it would be the first family visit for 4 years, and the King has already offered them accommodation on a royal estate. However, the committee which decides on the level of security for royals has opted not to offer them taxpayer-funded security. And although they'll receive protection when on royal property, they'd have to rely on private security when out and about. Harry's reported to be reconsidering the visit.
12: In finance, the dollar, 68.96 US.
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12: better. Canada's historic run at the World Cup continues, the co-host defeating South Africa in the first knockout match of the tournament. 1-0 victory secured in the 92nd minute.
17: Steven Estakio is current home city.
12: George Russell has won the Austrian Formula One Grand Prix from Max Verstappen and Kimi Antonelli, the McLaren of Oscar Piastri finishing fourth.
18: To beat both Ferraris was a really good day, so very happy with that.
12: And Elise Perry's dominant 2020 World Cup has continued, Australia going undefeated through the group stage with Perry scoring 56 from 38 balls in a 6-wicket win over India. That's the latest news and sport.
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20: Good morning, it's Daniel Brewer with your local news and sport. Residents across Gippsland are being reminded to complete the annual Victoria Police Community Sentiment Survey. Acting Superintendent Mark Rossiter says everyone is encouraged to participate before it closes tomorrow.
21: Last year we had about 7,600 survey responses, and this year we're aiming for more community participation. The survey invites Victorians to tell us about their key safety concerns, how they want to interact with police, and where we can focus efforts to prevent and deter crime. The information allows police to better understand the most significant community safety concerns in their local areas and inform local operations and tasking.
20: Latrobe Valley businesses have been defended in State Parliament by Nationals MP Martin Cameron. The member for Morwell questioned Premier Jacinta Allan over government policies, arguing they are placing unnecessary pressure on business owners.
1: The Allan Labor government has made it impossible to do business in Victoria. Work cover premiums are soaring to unsustainable prices, and many small businesses, particularly the trades, face a choice between paying the cover their employees deserve or shutting the doors. Several business owners have shared land tax assessment notices with me that show site values or taxable values for a parcel of land have somehow, according to the Valuer General, doubled in the space of a year.
20: The Gippsland New Energy Conference is coming to Wellington Shire in August. Pat Gordon reports.
2: Now in its fifth year, the conference brings together industry leaders from across Australia and around the world alongside government, traditional owners and local communities. It'll focus on global best practice and how it can support Gippsland's opportunity to become Australia's renewable energy hub while creating opportunities for people to contribute to the region's future. Pat Gordon, Ace Radio.
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23: 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In the other games, Boysdale Barangong defeated Lakes Entrance by 56 points, Lucknow defeated Stratford by 69 points, and Orbosnoe Rose defeated Paisley by 87 points.
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20: Your 4-day forecast for Gippsland and the valley. Patchy fog through the morning, turning to a cloudy day with a high chance of showers and light winds. The valley in Sale 15, Bairnsdale 17, Lakes Entrance 18, Orbos 19. Tomorrow cloudy with a very high chance of showers through the morning and afternoon 14. Wednesday chance of morning fog turning to a partly cloudy day with showers 17. Thursday partly cloudy with a chance of showers and 17. At the moment it's 9 degrees.
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0: the Morning Rush, Shaun and Monkey. I'm not going to make the potato joke. It's Desiree. You got to be Shaun and Monkey here.
1: You're going to have to do the Desiree joke now.
0: Desiree. No, every time I see that, I think, oh, yeah, I'm more of a Pontiac man or a different... Desiree. Anyway, it's a type of potato.
1: Okay. Can we move on?
0: We can move on. We're going to move on. We're doing Radio Jeopardy here on the Morning Rush. We do it every Monday. It's a lot of fun. I really like it. It was new to me a few months back. Monkey, we give the answer, but you've got to come up with the question.
1: Yeah. Now, the answer today is November. We want to know what the question is. Now, there's lots of questions that'll fit. We'll go through some of those next, but it has to be the one we've got in front of us. If you want to have a go, send a text. You could be off to the Red Hot Summer Tour just by having a guess. The answer's November. What is the question?
0: Yeah, send through the question to this number, 0437 882 000.
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0: 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Time for Radio Jeopardy on the Morning Rush with Shaun and Monkey. It's 9 to 8. How it works is we give the answer and you have to come up with the question. So the answer for today is November. What's the question?
1: All right, lots of guesses here. Thank you to everyone who's texted in. Kerry, Is the question, what month is Movember celebrated?
0: Yeah, of course. Yep.
1: That would work, Kerry, but it's not the one we got here.
0: Nah.
1: Now, a lot of first-time texters. This is great. So, welcome to Cindy. Yep, welcome to Cindy.
0: Hi, Cindy.
1: She said what a lot have. The answer's November. Is the question, when is the Red Hot Summer Tour? In Ballarat, because that is the prize you all go in the draw for. I see what you've done, Cindy. That's not the question. Chris, another first-time texter.
0: Oh, yeah, kidding.
1: Chris's question for the answer of November is, in the calendar rhyme, what is the first month mentioned with 30 days? You know the calendar rhyme?
0: Oh, 30 days has... Oh.
1: 30 days has September... I think September's the first one.
0: Yeah.
1: 30 days has September, April, June, and November. All the rest have 31, except February and a leap year, which has 29.
0: So he's wrong, is he?
1: So he's sort of wrong twice there.
0: But thanks for texting.
1: Yeah, it's a good guess.
0: Yeah.
1: We've got Brett on the phone. Brett, good morning. Welcome to Radio Jeopardy.
13: Good morning.
1: The answer is yes. Sorry, the answer is the answer is November. What is the question?
13: What is the most common month sung about?
1: What is the most common month sung about?
0: Oh, like in songs, you mean?
13: Yeah.
0: Oh, yeah.
1: Now, we had a question from someone else saying it. Is it the month Guns N' Roses sung about? Remember? November Rain?
0: November Rain.
1: Tell you what, Brett.
0: Any others?
1: Yeah, what other ones, Brett, can you think of?
13: Off the top of my head, not at the minute. I was thinking before, now you
1: know. That's all right, that's all right. Well, it's not the question. I'm going to have to look that up, though, and see if it is.
0: Now I'm curious what other songs. Yeah.
1: It's not the question today, Brett. Thanks for trying.
13: All right.
1: Clue time.
0: So if you've just joined us, the answer's November, and you've got to come up with the question.
1: Okay. You have to say it. You speak it when you're talking about what we're talking about.
0: Mm.
1: You have to say it and speak it. It's not a great clue, but that'll do.
0: Okay, rightio. Give us a call. Have a crack at that. The number is 1300 00 1242. You come up with the question. The answer is November. This is the Proclaimers.

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14: Gippsland's Gold. 11 degrees in Melbourne. News. A shower or two developing at top today. 16 at 8 o'clock. Good morning. David Armstrong. There's been a small earthquake at Leongatha. Magnitude 2.3. Was recorded just after 2 o'clock this morning. An airline employee has been charged by federal police for importing more than 1 kilogram of heroin into Melbourne. The Thai national was performing work duties on board an international flight when she arrived at Melbourne Airport on Thursday, had her baggage screened by Border Force officers. They found white powder concealed within the lining of 12 tote bags in the women's luggage. Presumptive testing returning a positive reading for heroin with an estimated street value of $500,000. Police are hunting two men after a teenager was attacked with a metal pole and a baseball bat at a soccer match in Melbourne South East. Madeline Burke reports.
15: An 18-year-old suffered serious facial injuries during the brutal attack. He was assaulted with a metal pole and baseball bat after earlier intervening in an altercation between two teenagers at a reserve on Power Road in Doveton. One teenager has been arrested over the attack in April, but detectives are still searching for two men, both described as Middle Eastern in their late teens or early 20s, one with short black hair and a goatee, the other with long black curls. Curly hair, a black moustache and a goatee. Police are urging anyone who witnessed the attack or with mobile phone vision to come forward. Madeline Burke, Melbourne.
14: Exiled underworld kingpin Kaz Hamad reportedly ordered the firebombing of Melbourne's Adas Israel synagogue as payment to the Iranian government. The Age has obtained intelligence showing the fire was payback to Iran for allowing Kaz's gang to operate an international drug and cigarette trafficking network in areas under its control. ASIO has previously confirmed that a former Australian resident living in Iraq directed the attack after being recruited by Iran, but has not publicly identified that person. Police investigations into the arson attack remain ongoing. The Venezuelan government says the country is now in critical hours to rescue people alive as thousands remain missing after two earthquakes hit. More than 1,400 people are confirmed dead. The quake struck more than 72 hours ago, a crucial window used after a disaster to find survivors alive. And Save the Children's spokesperson Valentina speaking with Today when an aftershock was felt.
16: Also coordinating with the state in order to have a specific routes specifically for unaccompanied and separated children were affected. I'm sorry, that was an aftershock. That were affected by this disaster.
14: In finance, the dollar, $68.96 US.
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14: Dean Solomon insists he hasn't put any more thought into Essendon's vacant coaching job. Eddie Summerfield reports.
17: The Bombers' 10th straight loss as North Melbourne surged into ninth spot on the ladder with a 14-point win. Interim Essendon coach Dean Solomon no clearer if he wants the senior coaching job.
18: I haven't even thought about it.
17: Or what his next step will be.
18: Some stage there will be a conversation that will need to be had.
17: Round 16 finished with Fremantle recording a 51-point win, restricting Gold Coast to just 3 goals. Coach Damien Hardwick frustrated after a 5th straight loss.
19: Been a tough battle the last couple of weeks, I'm not going to lie, we're just struggling.
17: Eddie Summerfield, Melbourne.
14: Ben Stokes is retiring from Test cricket. The English captain says he's lost the fight after missing the second Test against New Zealand following a nightclub incident. And Canada, first nation through to the round of 16 at the World Cup, a 92nd-minute winner securing a 1-0 victory over South Africa. That's the latest news and sports.
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22: Good morning, it's Daniel Brewer with your local news and sport. People across Gippsland are being reminded not to ignore their bowel cancer screening kit. Federal Health Minister Mark Butler is encouraging eligible locals to complete the simple at-home test.
23: We want more people actually returning the kit. At the moment, only about 4 in 10 Australians who receive a kit in the mail return it. If that number increased to just 6 in 10, we'd literally save about 85,000 lives over the next 15 years. So when a kit comes through into your letterbox, don't put it in a drawer, certainly don't throw it in the bin. Go through the process, put it in the mail.
22: Latrobe Regional Health is thanking outgoing board chair Linda McCoy for her 9 years of service to the organisation. During her time in the role, Ms McCoy helped oversee the hospital's expansion, the growth of research and clinical trials, and the formation of the Gippsland Local Health Network. Andrew Way begins as the new board chair on July 1st. 13 people have been arrested as part of a two-day police operation targeting theft offences in Moe. Liam McCullough reports.
24: Uniformed police from Moe teamed up with loss prevention officers, LPOs, in supermarkets, clothing shops and liquor stores to catch would-be thieves in the act last week. A 30-year-old woman from Moe was allegedly spotted by LPOs stealing more than $800 worth of items. A 30-year-old man from Newborough who was wanted on an outstanding warrant for 3 alleged thefts was spotted by uniformed members, and a 40-year-old man from Moe who was wanted on outstanding warrants was spotted allegedly stealing beauty products from a supermarket. Liam McCullough, Ace Radio.
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22: Gippsland League senior football results for round 11. 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Leon Gather 21-22, 148 defeated Ben 5-7-37. Wonthaggi 10-4-64 defeated Warrigal 5-16-46. Traralgon 15-13-103 defeated Druin 9-16-70. And what is being described as the upset of the season, Mafra 19-12-126 defeated Moe 19-7-121. That's the latest in local news and sport.
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2: Your four-day forecast for Gippsland and the valley. Patchy fog through the morning, turning to a cloudy day with a high chance of showers and light winds. The valley in Sale 15, Bairnsdale 17, Lakes Entrance 18, Orbost 19. Tomorrow cloudy with a very high chance of showers through the morning and afternoon 14. Wednesday chance of morning fog turning to a partly cloudy day with showers 17. Thursday partly cloudy with a chance of showers and 17. At the moment it's 9 degrees.
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5: $450 jackpot for Radio's Categories. Sandy is playing today on a Monday, first one for the week. Hello, Sandy.
6: Hello.
7: How do you normally go at Radio's Category, Sandy? Do you play along?
6: Oh, we play along, but not real good.
7: We? Okay, I'm sensing a team here. Who else is there?
6: Just a few workers.
7: Ooh. All right. Well, we won't mention the workplace in case, A, you're supposed to be working, but, B, we don't want to, you know.
8: We're the boss.
7: Oh, righto.
5: Is that the boss in the background?
7: The boss.
5: Oh.
7: This is great. Tools down. All right, Sandy, the answers need to come from you. Let's get you a letter.
5: Ooh.
7: Sean will be asking today. Good letter. D for dingo. D.
6: Okay.
7: All right. Now, don't repeat a word in your answers, Sandy, and say pass if you're not sure. 60 seconds. You ready to go?
6: Yep.
7: All right, good luck.
5: All right, Sandy, starting with D, something you wear.
6: Dress.
5: Someone you trust.
6: Doctor.
5: Something that comes in the mail.
6: Pass.
5: A school subject.
6: Pass.
5: A word with double letters.
6: Deer.
5: A fruit.
6: Dragon fruit.
5: Something round.
6: A dome.
5: Something that grows?
6: Pass.
5: Something you clean?
6: Dishes.
5: A mode of transport?
6: Dirt bike.
5: Something that comes in the mail?
6: Diamond.
5: A school subject?
6: Farmer.
5: Something that grows?
6: Desert bush?
5: Is that what I heard?
7: What was the last
6: one? Yeah, desert bush.
7: A desert bush. All right. I'm going to have to, Google that one. I'll have a query on one.
5: I can tell by your face. I reckon I know what it is, Monkey.
7: Desert bush. You'd have to accept desert bush. I'm just having a look at one.
5: It's something that comes in the mail. Yeah, is that the one that you're questioning?
7: I think we've had a bit of a clutch of diamonds come in the mail. I don't think diamonds come in the mail, do they?
6: Well, a diamond ring would come in the mail.
7: A diamond ring in the mail?
5: Wouldn't you pick it up at the jeweller?
6: Well, if you can't, we live in the country.
7: AI and Google's our friend. I mean, I don't think diamonds come in the mail, but according to Google, yes, they do. I mean, it's
6: I thought the jewellers have to get them some way too.
7: Okay, all right, enough. You win.
5: $450 coming your way, Sandy and friends.
7: Yeah, what about the boss? Is the boss man happy?
6: No, I'm the boss.
7: Oh, you're the boss.
5: Oh,
7: now I get it. What a day for you. All right, well, you can get morning tea for everyone. How's that?
6: Sounds good.
7: All right, 10 out of 10 for Sandy her workers. Well done.
5: Radio's Categories, we're back to $100 for tomorrow.

0: Journey on the Morning Rush with Sean. Pardon me, on the Morning Rush with Sean and Monkey at 8:15.
1: All right, Scouts was just won moments ago. We were umming and ahhing about accepting diamonds for the letter being D, diamonds that for something that comes in the mail. Just had a text from Mark. Morning, I'm glad you accepted diamonds coming in the mail for Scattergories. My cousin had a ring designed in New Zealand for his fiancée.
0: Oh.
1: And it was delivered in the mail to Sydney.
0: See, I never really thought about the overseas thing. Oh, I always thought you'd pick it up at the jewellers.
1: Yeah, never mind. Hey, we are doing Radio Jeopardy. Do it every Monday. Mm. And today's answer is November. You have to come up with a correct question or the question we have in front of us. Now, the clue we've given out recently is you say it.
0: Yeah, you put two things before.
1: Yeah.
0: You put something before it.
1: You sort of say it. We've had some incorrect questions of it. Is it the month of November? Is it the month of the Melbourne Cup? Is it the month most sung about in songs? None of those were correct. So if you want to have a go, the answer's November. One of the clues is you say it.
0: Mm.
1: What's the question? Give us a call.
0: Yeah, call now on 1300 00 1242.
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1: It's the perfect space for local creatives to test out their skills. 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
0: Yeah, I like the sound of this. You can find out more about it. 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It's the Morning Rush. Mondays on this program means we're doing Radio Jeopardy. It's where we give the answer but you have to come up with the question. So today's answer is November. It's November, but what's the question?
1: Yeah, and the clue we've given out is, you know, you say this, you say it. Anyway, that might not have helped.
0: Yeah.
1: Anyway, Gail, the answer's November. What is the question?
12: When are the state elections being held?
1: Oh, when are the state elections being held? No, it's not that, Gail. I mean, that works, but not the correct one. Jill's just texted in, Sean. Good morning. Is the question, what is the most popular month people are asked for their hand in marriage?
0: Oh.
1: Get engaged in November. Not that either.
0: On 1300 00 1242, let's go to Brendan. Good morning, Brendan. The answer is November. Tell us, what is the question?
13: Morning, boys. Is it the only month with a no in it?
0: Oh.
1: The only month.
0: Is it the only month with an O in it? I'm going through them now.
13: With a no.
1: No.
0: Oh, I thought he meant an O.
1: No, that's... different thinking. This is what you have to do with Jeopardy, but no, not correct, Brendan. Thank you. Let's go to Trev. Morning, Trev.
14: Morning, gents.
1: Righto. The answer. Sorry, I got a lot to do like this, Trev. Hang on. Whoa, Trev. I practice this every week. The answer's 13. Bloody hell. The answer's November. What is the question?
14: Well, my question is, what is the word for the letter N in the international alphabet? You know, like the one that pilots use?
0: Phonetic. Is that the one?
1: The one that they say when they go N for November.
14: Yeah.
0: Well done.
1: Absolutely, Trev!
0: We got there, Trev. We got there.
1: Sorry. I got a bit anal at the start there because I do... We practiced it a lot and I just like to get it right. Anyway, yes.
0: Very good.
1: The answer was November. The correct question today on Radio Jeopardy... What word does N stand for in the international alphabet?
0: N for November. Yep. Hey, everyone that got on air and sent a text, we're going to put you in the running to be our caller of the month. You might be off to the red hot summer tour in November.

0: Starship on the Morning Rush. Sean and Monkey here. 27 past 8. Monkey, we are just about done.
1: Oh, it's a shame. Because as Helen has texted in, where's the Murray? The Murray Fields joke. Of course, we do Mondays with Murray. Sean's great impersonation of Murray Field with a joke. We've just run out of time.
0: We're out of time.
1: Tomorrow, though, right?
0: We'll be back tomorrow, yeah.
1: There he is. Be back tomorrow. Be good.
0: See you at 6.
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3: On the program today, record amounts of drugs are being smuggled into Victorian prisons, and apparently it's the prison staff who are doing it. It's time we had a serious conversation about drugs. Do we let this sort of thing slide, or do we do something about it? Also, New South Wales Premier Chris Minns says he's in favour of driverless taxis being introduced up north. Should we do the same thing here in Victoria? Apparently dads walking their daughters down the aisle is now repulsive and misogynistic. I think it's terrible that this lovely tradition could soon go the way of the dodo. 133 693.
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12: 11 degrees in Melbourne, a shower or two developing, a top today, 16. It's 8:30. Good morning. I'm David Armstrong. 10 employees of a commercial bakery at Coolaroo have been evacuated after an early morning fire. A tray of bread rolls became stuck in a commercial oven, caught fire around 6:30. Bakery workers managed to quell most of the flames before FRV crews arrived and made the scene safe. One in four prisoners are being caught with drugs in their system as ice, meth and opioid use spirals. New figures show the number of prisoners testing positive on random drug tests at Barwon climbed to 28% in March. At Western Plains, positive tests almost doubled in just 1 month. New data shows Melbourne and Sydney both suffering major drops in auction clearance rates, Melbourne's dropping to its lowest point since 2021. Tim Lawless is the research director at Cotality.
13: If you look at some of the more outer fringes of Melbourne, getting out towards areas like Casey or the outer fringes of Wyndham and Melton and Hume, you'd have to think with investors, what we're expecting investors will probably pull back pretty sharply with the budget hand down. So even those outer fringes where investors have been more active may start to show some softness as well.
12: One Nation's raiding local councils for candidates ahead of the November state election. One Nation insiders telling the Herald Sun at least 13 ex-Liberal, National and Independent councillors, including sitting mayors, are lining up to run on the party's ticket. In a bid to head off more ugly scenes at the Fed Square Socceroos live site this weekend, fans are instead being urged to attend the site at Amy Park, where they'll be treated to a free breakfast. Australia's do-or-die round of 32 clash against Egypt kicks off at 4 a.m. on Saturday. To ease the pain of the early rise, free hot breakfast will be served to the first 10,000 fans through the gates at Amy Park. One of the country's biggest energy providers is warning the economics of new wind farms is rapidly deteriorating.
14: AGL says soaring construction costs creating a widening gap between the cost of new wind farms and the returns investors can expect. In finance, our dollar, $68.96 US.
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14: Essendon interim coach Dean Solomon admits he's got a decision to make sooner than he was planning if he's going to apply for the senior coaching job. Bombers suffering a 14-point loss to North Melbourne yesterday. Canada is the first nation through to the round of 16 at the World Cup, a 92nd-minute winner securing a 1-0 victory over South Africa. And Elise Perry's dominant 2020 World Cup has continued, Australia going undefeated through the group stage, Perry scoring 56 from 38 balls in a 6-wicket win over India. That's the latest news and sport.
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20: Your four-day forecast for Gippsland and the valley. Patchy fog through the morning, turning to a cloudy day with a high chance of showers and light winds. The valley in Sale 15, Bairnsdale 17, Lakes Entrance 18, Orbos 19. Tomorrow cloudy with a very high chance of showers through the morning and afternoon 14. Wednesday chance of morning fog turning to a partly cloudy day with showers 17. Thursday partly cloudy with a chance of showers and 17. At the moment, it's 9 degrees.
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24: Now, until noon, this is Mornings with Tom Elliott. Come on, come on,
3: come on. It is 25 to 9. Good morning. Well, I think today we're going to have a serious discussion about drugs. Now, two bits of evidence have come out. First is the overall usage of drugs in our society, and this is the Crime Commission doing analysis of wastewater. So it doesn't need people to be arrested or searched or anything like that. It simply says, what is the incidence of different sorts of drugs in what we flush down the toilet? Well, August 24 to August 25, we had a 21% increase in the usage of all drugs. Now, methamphetamine was up 23, cocaine up 17, MDMA up 20, heroin up 23%. Startling things. And then there's this other piece of data from our prison service. And it seems that the number of prisoners testing positive for random drug tests, this is at Barwon Prison, climbed 28% this year versus last year. Somewhat surprisingly, they say the big increase in drug smuggling into prison isn't visitors, it isn't drones, it is prison staff themselves who are groomed by the prisoners who get the drugs in. Now, to me, what this says, and I'll explain more after 9 o'clock, is we've sort of got three paths we could go down when it comes to drugs. Our current path is what I will call obfuscation, where we just sort of, we know it's against the law, but no one really wants to do anything. And we've got things like, you know, the so-called safe injecting room, and then the AFL has its policy of secrecy towards drugs and saying, oh, it's just a health issue. It's not a law and order issue. So when you've got a state government body and the biggest sporting league in Australia both being somewhat confused about drugs, is it any surprise that the police also tend to be a bit confused? For example, just the other day on Brunswick Street in Fitzroy, my wife saw a man sitting outside a local small supermarket. He had all his heroin paraphernalia, you know, he had silver foil, he had syringes, he had a thing to heat up the drug in the spoon, all that sort of thing. And there he is, openly preparing it and then injecting himself and then passing out. There is a police station 100 metres away. Did anything happen to him? No. So we can continue on the path we are, where it's technically illegal, but no one does anything. We could go down the North American route and decriminalise it, just accept what is already happening, that drugs are rife throughout our society, and simply say, oh, well, we don't want to lock these people up. Let's make it legal. Or we could get tough on it. Now, that is the one I favour, where we actually enforce the law. All right, now, it's an unfashionable thing at the moment. you know, we don't put young offenders, repeat young offenders into jail in case they become worse offenders, even though they're already becoming worse offenders. We've got a police force and more importantly, a judiciary that just doesn't know what to do anymore. Why don't we get tough on drugs? Why don't we say, well, look, it's a crime. It's in the statute book. We're not just going to go after the dealers. We'll go after the users as well. We won't keep saying it's a health issue. I mean, for example, if you get done for drink driving, which many people have, you can't in your defence say, oh, it's a health issue. It's not my fault I drink. You know, the evil alcohol fairy forces it down my throat each night. And yet that's what we say about drugs. We say, oh, it's health. It's, you know, it's like a disease. Why don't we just get tough on it? Why don't we try that and see what happens? Like we can look to countries to our north, you know, to Indonesia, to Singapore. We know what happens to drug dealers and drug users up there. 133693 mornings at 3aw.com.au. But I just don't think we can go down this current path of obfuscation, of leaving it as a technical crime but not doing anything about it. I just don't like that. Also today, I want to look at driverless taxis. Many of you might have been to various cities in North America, like Los Angeles, for example, like San Francisco, where Waymo, which is a subsidiary of Google, operates, they're actually Jaguar SUVs. They drive themselves and you hop in and away you go. And I think it's a bit nerve-wracking. I've never been in one, but people say it's nerve-wracking at first, but very quickly you get used to it. New South Wales Premier Chris Minns has declared himself in favour of driverless taxis. Now, apparently the NRMA, which is the New South Wales equivalent of the RACV, is sort of obfuscating on the issue. But Chris Minns is quoted as saying here, my personal view is that it would be a good thing for Sydney and that we should pursue a trial of driverless taxis. So what do you reckon? We were talking last week about the issues of, you know, drivers refusing short fares, drivers demanding cash payments well in excess of what a fare should be. If you had driverless taxis, that sort of thing would disappear. Now, it would be the end of taxi drivers and Uber drivers, but I suppose the other thing is, do you trust a machine with your life? Anyway, we'll have a look at that later on in the program too. 133693, our, of course, emails, mornings at 3aw.com.au. Also today, there's a columnist called Modern Guru. I think it's in The Age. And, you know, you sort of write him with your life problem and the guru gives you the answer. Here's a question which I think is rather sad. It's from a young lady who says, I don't want my dad to walk me down the aisle for my wedding. I find the whole concept of someone transferring ownership of me to another person, her husband, repulsive. She then goes on to say, I know my dad won't take it well. How do I explain to him that I am a self-made woman who can walk herself down the aisle? Well, I think that's very sad. It is a tradition, and yes, it, in some people's minds, signals a transfer of ownership. You know, the dad is handing over his daughter to her husband. But it is a lovely tradition, and you always see the father with a broad smile across his face. I will say this, if my daughter ever chooses to get married, I would regard it as a great privilege in my life to be able to walk her down the aisle. The idea that modern women just say, no, we are not commodities, we are not chattels, we are not owned by anybody, that's not what the tradition is about. The tradition is your father who has raised you, who loves you, is walking you down the aisle. It's symbolic. You are now leaving your old family and potentially starting a new one. And there's nothing repulsive or misogynistic about it. Anyway, unfortunately, the modern day guru, who I'm, well, I don't know if it's a woman or a man, but says it's a cliche, it is repulsive, and it shouldn't happen in the modern world. What do you reckon? 133693 mornings at 3aw.com.au. Also later on in the program, I came across this phrase doing some reading over the weekend. The phrase is doom spending. Now, it was part of a podcast called Two Broke Chicks, hosted by Alexandra and Sally. Anyway, they talk about doom spending, about people who, you know, try and deal with the stress of their lives by going out and buying more stuff than they need and spending money they probably don't have, usually on credit. And to me, it's just a new word for the old-fashioned retail therapy where you, you know, if you're having a tough time or whatever, you go out and buy yourself a new set of clothes or whatever, and maybe in the short term you feel better. Now, I'm not a retail therapy person. I don't really like shopping. I rarely go and buy myself something just to make me feel good. I'm like a lot of blokes. If, you know, I need some new underpants, I'll go and buy a pack of underpants and I don't think about it for another year or so. But for a lot of people, especially women, retail therapy, or its new phrase, its new guise, is doom spending is real. 133693 mornings at 3aw.com.au. Let's go to some calls. Kate, good morning.
0: Morning. How are you, Scott?
3: Hello, Kate. Yes, good, thank you.
0: Hi. I just wanted to say that I got married in the 90s and my parents were divorced, but they both walked me down the aisle. And then
3: Both your parents?
0: Yeah, I had both my parents. Yeah. I think it's a lovely
3: thing. So your mum and your dad?
0: But, Yeah, because it was actually my mum that had brought me up. My dad had left when I was in year 9.
3: Ah, I see.
0: So I wanted to honour my mum as well. I just thought I'll have both of them.
3: Yeah, okay. And do they manage to be civil to each other during the wedding?
0: Of course. And then last year I got married for a second time. I've been divorced for about 20 years now. And my dad sadly had passed away a couple of months earlier. So my son, who was 27, he walked me down the aisle.
3: All right. Well, isn't that interesting? Yeah, look, thank you. And look, Kate, there are examples out there where, you know, dad is no longer around, either dead or disappeared from someone's life, where a family friend or in some cases a grandfather might do the honours. But I just, when I read this advice column describing the practice as both repulsive and misogynistic, I thought this has gone too far. Like, I mean, why do these women want to get married at all if, you know, being with a man or being walked down the aisle by a man is such a disgusting part of their lives? 133693, Daniel, hello.
1: Morning, Tom. Listen, legalising heroin, if they do legalise it, would that be going down the same track as alcohol? You're not allowed to have it in your system while you drive? Or, you know...
3: Well, that's already the case. No, I'm not saying it is either. I'm just saying it's one of a potential set of options. But it's already the case. I mean, I've been drug tested as well as alcohol tested. I've never failed those tests, I might say. But yes, whether the drug is a legal one like alcohol or an illegal one like heroin, you can get tested. And if you have it in your body, you'll lose your license. Interestingly, though, the testing here does not include testing for cocaine, which I find bizarre because according to the figures I read out before, it's one of the most popular drugs in Australia and its use is rising at over 20% per annum. And yet the police don't test for it here in Victoria. 133693 mornings at 3aw.com.au. More calls, more emails ahead at 8:15.
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3: It is 12 to 9 now. George joins us. What have you seen, George?
12: G'day, Tom. Look, I'm just walking down the Banyul Flats walking track and I got turned back by a worker saying, look, you can't continue down this part of the path. There's a big hole that's being repaired. Now, granted, look, they have been working on other sections of the path and just repairing, you know, where there's lots of puddles and what have you, but I said to him, look, you should have put the path up before I turned in. And he goes, yeah, I'm going there now. So I've turned around, I've done a U-turn walking with him where he's going to put the sign up. And I said, it's not another sinkhole, is it? And he goes, yeah, look, it's something like that. And then he said, there's about seven of them that need to be exposed and repaired. Now, I just thought that's a bit crazy, considering this is only about, you know, a few couple of hundred metres from the big sinkhole at the A.J. Burkett Reserve. Now, as I said...
3: Yeah, there must be the soil or something there.
12: Look, I'm not sure, but as I said, they have been doing some work around the other sections of the path. I mean, I'm looking across the swamp now, and there's quite a few of them. There's two little bobcats, but they're probably about 20 metres apart from each other. Yeah, so I can take a photo and send it to you if you like.
3: No, that'd be great, George. Just send it to our email address. Mornings at 3aw.com.au. So there you go, the Banyul Flats walking track just near the A.J. Burkett Reserve. Repairs are taking place on both existing sinkhole and potential sinkholes. Good on you, George, and you could be in the running for the weekly Word on the Street prize, the $1,000 voucher to spend at Imp Jewellery. They're the handmade and remodelling specialist. And if you win that, automatically you'll be in the running for the yearly prize, 60 grand towards a Mercedes of your choice, thanks to Mercedes-Benz Brighton. Their $10,000 tax time trade-in bonus is now in its final days and will, in fact, end 6 p.m. tomorrow. Ben, good afternoon. Oh, good morning.
13: Morning, Tom. Great show. Did you happen to see the 60 Minutes report last night by Nick McKenzie?
3: Yes, I did.
13: It's taken the big build corruption to a whole new level, and he's saying now they've got hard evidence. So I reckon it needs to be ramped up.
3: Yeah, it does. And I heard, I think it was Mark Allen talking this morning on By Friday. He reckons the By Friday, Jacinta Allen will admit there is corruption. Look, Ben, we clearly need some sort of independent investigation. The government, I used the word obfuscation before, but it's been obfuscating about the corruption, saying, you know, the number, the 15 billion to 30 billion number is not proven. Well, let's prove it. You know, if the government says it's, in fact, the number is zero, well, then let's prove it to be zero and put our fears at ease. We spoke to a representative of the union movement last week. They're doing an ad campaign saying the overruns were just due to changes in the contract and it's all normal and there's nothing to see here. I don't believe that for a moment, I might add. But yes, I mean, the point is, I think the money's gone. Now, I know the Liberals, if they win power in November, want to have a Royal Commission. Maybe we should do that. Or we could have the Auditor General, or we could have IBAC looking into it. The problem is IBAC doesn't have the powers yet, and the government has said it will only give IBAC the powers in November next year, which is just an extraordinary dereliction of duty by Jacinta Allan. Like, if she's as much as acknowledging that maybe there is a problem here, do the investigation now. I agree, Ben, and it'll be very interesting to see what hard evidence Nick McKenzie comes up with. Thank you. 133693. And there was a report in Today's Age suggesting that Mick Gatto is on the payroll of the Big Build. Now, Mick Gatto says he's not a hitman anymore, or he probably never admits that he ever was one. But, you know, he's a commercial negotiator. But, I mean, he is on the payroll, apparently, of the Big Build. Tells you a lot, doesn't it? 133693. Brett, good morning.
14: Hey, Tom, how are you going?
3: Yeah, good, Brett.
14: That's good. Hey, Tom, that's a joke, that article. That's Danny Katz.
3: Is it?
14: Well, yeah, no, but he writes the ridiculous thing every Saturday.
3: But the question is real. And yes, Danny Katz, I mean, you can see at the end he says, well, if you don't let your father do it, then he might also forget about the tradition of the bride's father paying for the wedding. But the question is real, I believe.
14: Well, I think it's Danny Katz writes it and then he answers it himself too. It's very funny.
3: Well, I'd always understood that. My wife loves reading his stuff, but I'd understood that he gets real questions, but he writes the answers to them. If he writes it himself, well, then it's Danny Katz and we can safely ignore it. 133693. Emails are coming in. Pat says, another tradition that we are losing is the custom of the prospective son-in-law asking permission from his wife's father, which is similar to being walked down the aisle in that it is it's like a transfer of ownership. Well, why do you have to ask the wife's father? I must admit, I asked my wife to marry me first, and then I sort of rang her father, my then soon-to-be father-in-law, and said, I have done this. I didn't actually ask him permission. And on the Big Builds, Jim says we've got Jimmy Hoffman-style construction, obvious. I think he might mean Jimmy Hoffer. He was a gangster in the United States. A corrupt unionist in the United States. Jim says, I don't object to the goals of the Big Builds, but it was taught in economics that governments do projects like this in recessions to pick up the slack in employment, not when the economy is running hot. Well, the economy is not running super hot, but it's not running super cold either. I agree with that. Look, the big issue here is we just need to get to the bottom of it, all right? If, as Jacinta Allan and the union movement says, there is no corruption and money has not been siphoned off and given to criminals, prove it. You can't just ignore the assertions by Jeffrey Watson, SC, who is a respected lawyer who does these and has done a number of these sorts of reports for different governments around Australia. He's not just like some random person saying, I reckon money's been pinched. He is a respected investigator. 133693, mornings at 3aw.com.au at 5 to 9.
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24: Tom Elliott on Gippsland's Gold.
3: Righto, it is coming up to the 9 o'clock news. Now, after the news, I want to talk about this massive rise in illicit drugs. The wastewater survey plus data out of Barwon Prison shows that drug use year on year is up more than 20%. So it's time we had a serious think about our laws and our attitudes towards drugs. Do we keep going down this path where it's sort of technically against the law, but we don't do anything about it, like the AFL does, like the so-called safe injecting room does? Do we decriminalise them with obvious consequences, as has happened in a number of North American and European cities? Or do we enforce the law as it stands and get tough on them? Stop pretending it's a health issue and accept that it's people doing something illegal, which is buying and using substances they're not supposed to have. We'll look at that. Also, investigative reporter at Nine News, Nick McKenzie, joins us. I want to talk about his latest allegations about corruption on the big builds and this forecast by none other than Mark Allen that by Friday, end of this week, Jacinda Allen will acknowledge there is corruption on the big build. And also, if you've used a driverless taxi, what are they like? We might have them here soon. Come and join us, 133 693.
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29: 12 degrees in Melbourne. A shower or two developing atop today. 16, it's 9 o'clock. Good morning. I'm David Armstrong. Police have been called in to break up two violent house parties over the weekend. Madeline Burke reports.
30: An 18th birthday party in Ringwood North was gate-crashed on Saturday night, where partygoers were bashed by thugs, at least one armed with a knife. Police say several physical altercations broke out, leading to multiple assaults. Four of the guests were injured. The attackers fled before police arrived. Last night, police were called to a party at a home in Point Cook, where a woman was assaulted with a glass bottle. A 32-year-old woman was arrested and remains in custody. Madeline Burke, Melbourne.
29: It's been a small earthquake at Leongatha. Magnitude 2.3 was recorded just after 2 o'clock this morning. Opposition leader Angus Taylor is playing down the latest polls, arguing it will take time to regain voter trust. It's Federal Politics editor Michael Packey.
31: Two new opinion polls show Labor is back on top after making changes to its budget, which had not been well received. Support for One Nation has faltered in both the News Poll and Redbridge survey, but all eyes are on core support for the Coalition, which is now at an historic low. Liberal leader Angus Taylor is urging colleagues to be patient, arguing he's working with his Nationals counterpart to develop policy the opposition can take to the next election.
5: You can't turn around a tanker in a few months.
31: Government Minister Murray Watt claims the coalition is struggling because it doesn't know what it stands for.
6: The Liberal Party and the National Party are in all sorts at the moment.
31: The polls show Anthony Albanese has regained his mantle as preferred Prime Minister, with Pauline Hanson the next choice and Mr Taylor third. Michael Packey, Canberra.
29: The United States insists technical peace talks to end the war with Iran are still on track. An Iranian official says Tehran did not take part in negotiations slated to occur later today due to recent attacks. Iran is now claiming to have destroyed 8 US military sites in Kuwait and Bahrain. Analysis reveals Victorians are paying the highest lottery tax in the country. Operators are handing almost a third of every ticket price straight to the state government. Well, a number of sinkholes have opened up in Heidelberg. This caller, George, came across them as he set off this morning along the Banyul Flats walking track.
7: I got turned back by a worker saying, look, you can't continue down this part of the path. And I said, it's not another sinkhole, is it? And he goes, yeah, look, it's something like that. And then he said, there's about seven of them that need to be exposed and repaired.
29: In finance, the dollar, 68.96 US.
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29: better. North Melbourne has surged into the top 10 after beating Essendon by 14 points. The Roos are on track for their first finals campaign since 2016. The win for Harry Sheezer was the first time in his 82-game career. He's won three in a row.
9: It's crazy to think 4 years in, but it's exciting. We're not playing the best footy, probably, but we're finding a way to win games of footy, and that's all that matters at this point of the year.
29: Rumours have reignited about a possible driver swap involving Oscar Piastri, McLaren team boss Zak Brown refusing to rule out Max Verstappen joining the team, with the Australian linked with a move to Red Bull. Ben Stokes says retiring from international cricket is the best thing for him after he revealed England's final test against New Zealand will be his last. And Canada has advanced through to the round of 16 at the World Cup after beating South Africa 1-0. That's the latest news and sport.
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13: I'm Daniel Brewer with your local news and sport. La Trobe Regional Health has paid tribute to outgoing board chair Linda McCoy, who will finish up after 9 years with the organisation. Andrew Way will officially take over as board chair on July 1st. Gippslanders are being reminded to be part of the annual Victoria Police Community Sentiment Survey, which closes tomorrow. Acting Superintendent Mark Rossiter is encouraging everyone to get involved.
14: Last year we had about 7,600 survey responses, and this year we're aiming for more community participation. The survey invites Victorians to tell us about their key safety concerns, how they want to interact with police, and where we can focus efforts to prevent and deter crime. The information allows police to better understand the most significant community safety concerns.
13: In sport, round 11 of Gippsland League senior football winners, Lee and Gatha, Morwell, Traralgon, Wonthaggi and Mafra. That's the latest local news and sport.
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2: Your four-day forecast for Gippsland and the Valley, partly cloudy with showers. Tomorrow, cloudy with a very high chance of showers through the morning and afternoon, 14. Wednesday, chance of morning fog turning to a partly cloudy day with showers, 17. Thursday, partly cloudy with a chance of showers, 17. The Valley and Sale, 15. Bairnsdale, 17. Lakes Entrance, 18. Orbost, 19. At the moment, it's 9 degrees.
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4: On 3AW and across Victoria, this is Tom Elliott. 3AW, Tom
15: in Melbourne. It is 7 past 9. Coming up at a moment, I want to have a look at drugs. Wastewater analysis suggests our drug use year on year is up over 20%. Data out of Bowen Prison says the drug use by prisoners is up by about 28%. And somewhat intriguingly, they reckon a lot of the increase is due to drugs being smuggled in by workers at the prison. So somehow they've allowed themselves to be groomed by the prisoners themselves. But it raises a big issue about where we want to go with drugs. Do we want to keep doing what we're doing, where we sort of, it's against the law, but we don't really do anything about it, and we say, oh, well, actually, it's a health issue.